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5: Cloudy skies expected tonight with a chance for storms. Lows around 67. Northeasterly winds around 5 miles an hour. Cloudy tomorrow. Chance for storms. High of 82. I'm staff meteorologist Derek Height.
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7: Cloudy skies expected tonight with a chance for storms. Low is around 67. Northeasterly winds around 5 miles an hour. Cloudy tomorrow. Chance for storms. High of 82. I'm staff meteorologist Derek Height.
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0: 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One lucky winner scores an epic backyard prize package, including a six-person hot tub from Pristine Pool and Spa, a gazebo tent, patio set provided by Schroeder Furniture, and a complete outdoor entertainment system. 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
12: Cloudy skies expected tonight with a chance for storms. Lows around 67. Northeasterly winds around 5 miles an hour. Cloudy tomorrow. Chance for storms. High of 82. I'm staff meteorologist Derek Height.
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6: Overcast tonight with storms likely. Lows around 67. East winds around 5 miles an hour. Chance of thunderstorms tomorrow, 82. Cloudy skies expected. I'm staff meteorologist Derek Height.
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10: Overcast tonight with storms likely. Lows around 67. East winds around 5 miles an hour. Chance of thunderstorms tomorrow, 82. Cloudy skies expected. I'm staff meteorologist Derek Height.
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8: Thunderstorms likely overnight, otherwise overcast. Lows around 67. Winds out of the east around 5 miles an hour. Chance of thunderstorms Friday, high of 82, overcast skies. I'm staff meteorologist Derek Height.
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9: Thunderstorms likely overnight. Otherwise, overcast. Low is around 67. Winds out of the east, around 5 miles an hour. Chance of thunderstorms Friday, high of 82, overcast skies. I'm staff meteorologist Derek Height.
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3: Chance of thunderstorms overnight, otherwise cloudy. Lows around 67. Winds out of the northeast, around 5 miles an hour. Chance of thunderstorms again, Friday, 82. I'm Staff Meteorologist Derek Height.
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1: Chance of thunderstorms
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1: otherwise cloudy.
2: Lows around 67.
1: Winds out of the northeast
2: around 5 miles an hour.
1: Chance of thunderstorms again
2: Friday,
1: 82.
2: I'm staff meteorologist Derek Height.
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2: Chance of thunderstorms
3: overnight,
2: otherwise cloudy.
3: Lows around 67.
2: Winds out of the northeast
3: around 5 miles an hour.
2: Chance of thunderstorms again
3: Friday,
2: 82. I'm staff meteorologist Derek Height.
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3: Chance of thunderstorms
4: overnight,
3: otherwise cloudy.
4: Lows around 67.
3: Winds out of the northeast
4: around 5 miles an hour.
3: Chance of thunderstorms again
4: Friday,
3: 82.
4: I'm staff meteorologist Derek Height.
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5: Chance of thunderstorms
6: overnight,
5: otherwise cloudy.
6: Low is around 67.
5: Winds out of the northeast,
6: around 5 miles an hour.
5: Chance of thunderstorms again,
6: Friday,
5: 82. I'm staff meteorologist Derek Height.
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3: Cloudy overnight with a chance for storms. Lows around 67. Northeast winds around 5 miles an hour. Cloudy skies Friday. Chance of thunderstorms. Highs around 82. I'm staff meteorologist Derek Height.
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2: Cloudy overnight with a chance of thunderstorms. Lows around 67. East winds around 5 miles an hour. Overcast Friday. Slight chance of thunderstorms. Highs around 84. I'm staff meteorologist Derek Height.
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5: Cloudy overnight with a chance of thunderstorms.
6: Lows around 67.
5: East winds
6: around 5 miles an hour.
5: Overcast Friday. Slight chance of thunderstorms.
6: Highs around 84.
5: I'm staff meteorologist Derek Height.
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2: Cloudy overnight with a chance of thunderstorms.
3: Lows around 67.
2: East winds around 5 miles an hour.
3: Overcast
2: Friday. Slight chance of thunderstorms.
3: Highs around 84. I'm staff meteorologist Derek Height.
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3: Slight chance for storms today, otherwise cloudy. Highs around 84. East winds 5 to 10 miles an hour. Partly cloudy tonight. Slight chance for storms, 69. I'm staff meteorologist Derek Height.
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3: Slight chance for storms today, otherwise cloudy.
4: Highs around 84.
3: East winds 5 to 10 miles an hour. Partly cloudy tonight. Slight chance for storms 69. I'm staff meteorologist Derek Height.
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2: Slight chance for storms today, otherwise cloudy. Highs around 84. East winds 5 to 10 miles an hour. Partly cloudy tonight. Slight chance for storms, 69. I'm staff meteorologist Derek Height.
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6: Slight chance for storms today. Otherwise, cloudy. Highs around 84. East winds 5 to 10 miles an hour. Partly cloudy tonight. Slight chance for storms 69. I'm staff meteorologist Derek Height.
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2: Yeah.
1: And a crazed, possibly unstable fan is allowed to pay to be there with them.
3: It is honestly like, it was like an industry conference.
1: Yeah.
2: It was zero security.
3: It was not a fan thing.
1: It's Brooke and Jeffrey in the morning, because if you didn't know, our entire show just flew out to attend this national radio convention.
2: Yeah.
1: For people who work in radio.
3: Yeah, like big people in radio. I think it's like every industry has conventions,
1: yeah.
3: Right?
1: Yeah.
3: I would never go to like the
2: real estate.
3: Exactly.
2: Yeah, so
1: you can meet other radio personalities, the executives, you rub elbows, and whoever's in charge lets some random unhinged listener pay so he could show up and not just show up. Sit in on the presentations, get up on stage, and pitch ideas to the other radio people.
3: You know, though?
1: A listener.
2: Dude, this is everyone listening. You guys would want to pitch us phone tap ideas, prank my people. This would have been it.
1: Send an email, though.
3: Yes.
1: Don't fly out to the radio convention.
3: I'm sorry. You are hating on him, but he showed up with Pringles in the morning.
2: Yeah, he did. He had snacks.
3: And Oreos. He tried to throw non-sponsored. Uh-huh. Parties inside his hotel room where he invited Alexis.
4: I spent way too much time talking to this man thinking he was important.
2: Way too much time in his room.
3: He couldn't even lure Alexis with a bottle of peach schnapps.
1: I mean,
2: she did disappear.
1: Does that happen in the film industry? Does it happen in TV?
3: No.
1: Only in radio would this occur.
3: Because we respect our listeners.
2: Yeah.
1: Oh, sure. Can we get that sentence out without laughing?
2: I mean,
3: it was like $500 per person. Yeah. Like, our company paid for us to go, which is typically what happens.
1: Well, he's not going to have to pay $500 again because he won free tickets to next year's convention when he won that dumb game show.
4: How did he even get picked to go on stage?
2: I have no idea.
1: Look, I knew this wasn't going to be totally.
4: Funny.
1: I knew it wasn't going to be totally legit when they made Brooke a featured guest speaker at it. But wow. Just when you think you've lost all respect for this industry.
2: Yeah.
3: I loved it, Jeff. It was the highlight of my
4: weekend. He was a highlight.
2: Honestly,
4: for sure.
2: More people knew who he was than we did.
4: Like, you're right. He was popular.
3: And he gave me more talking points in like uncomfortable small talk conversations than the weather ever has.
2: And he was so nice to me.
3: I'm just saying, you better be scared. He may be replacing us soon.
1: Yeah. The bar has been lowered to a whole new level. And we're going to stoop even lower than that and do the shot caller question of the day. I mean, what's not respectable about strapping a dog collar on your neck and shocking each other all morning long? We're the epitome of class.
2: Hey. He pitched us this idea.
3: Yeah.
1: Am I right, Jake?
5: You're right. Saddle up and holster those six shooters, because today we're celebrating the birthday of an old American folk hero, Annie Oakley.
3: Let's go, Annie.
5: She starred in Buffalo Bill's Wild West show and could shoot the wings off a fly while wearing a blindfold and chugging a bottle of moonshine.
3: That's right, girl.
5: But Annie wasn't just a root-tootin', gun-slingin' baddie. She also became the focus of a very popular musical called Annie, Get Your Gun.
3: Yeah.
1: Oh, yeah.
2: Wait, I need to see that one.
5: So today, we're gonna immortalize Annie's epic rise to Broadway fame with a special Name That Musical edition of

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1: That.
2: Alexis, you're not permitted any help from the rest of the room. Okay. On this question, this musical was based off the 1995 novel by Gregory Maguire called Wicked. Mm. What musical is it?
3: What?
4: Wicked, Jake.
1: It is Wicked.
3: Why would you name the book?
4: Is it a trick question?
5: I think it is a trick question.
6: I feel
5: question.
6: Like it's a trick.
2: No, based
6: it's
2: off real. The novel Wicked, Alexa said Wicked, that is...
5: Yes, okay, good. You jerk, Jake. I was overthinking that.
4: We're all like, wait.
2: We're one for one. We're over to Brooke.
3: Yep.
2: Brooke, Disney tried their hand and were successful launching this play after the movie came out in 1992.
3: Oh, I already know.
2: Go ahead.
3: The Lion King.
2: Wow. Incorrect.
3: What?
2: Would you like me to finish the question?
3: Okay, finish the question.
2: I'll finish the question for you, Brooke. It may or may not have been inspired by real life events that took place in 1899.
5: Oh, the monkey lifted the baby.
3: I know.
2: Would you like
3: Newsies.
2: To answer? Yeah, it's Newsies.
6: Okay. Brooke did like jazz hands while she
3: really
6: answered
3: I
6: that.
3: I love Newsies. Yeah, I sing every song.
6: We
3: it's
6: all
3: one
6: remember
3: of my...
6: you telling us that when you turned 50. You got all hot for the boys in their cuffed plaid knickers.
3: I'm not 50, Jeff. Don't do that. Okay. You are coming hot today.
2: So the Newsies movie musical came out in 1992, and then the play happened after about the real-life newsboy strike back in 1899.
5: I thought you were going to say Mighty Ducks the musical.
3: No.
2: We're two for two. We're
5: All
2: over
5: right.
2: to Jose.
5: Let's go.
2: Jose, this play was based on a French novel, and it opened in 1988. Mm. It made headlines when it closed in 2023, making it the longest-running musical on Broadway ever.
5: I know this one.
6: Okay.
5: Les Misérables.
2: Les Misérables is incorrect, Jose. What? Different French novel. I'm looking for The Phantom of the Opera.
3: Your favorite one.
2: We're over to Jeffrey now.
6: Okay.
2: Jeffrey, this famous musical opened in 1959 and it closed in 1963, just 4 years. It was so popular that an unforgettable movie was made from it, but be careful because it could be a trap. What was it?
3: I know.
6: So popular, but it only ran for 4 years?
2: Mm-hmm. The movie was way more popular than
5: If
2: the
5: you
2: show.
5: Need a suggestion, I have one for you called Les Misérables.
6: Okay, sure. Well, extremely popular musical turned movie, Give Me Cats.
5: Oh, is that it?
3: Oh.
2: Cats!
3: Uh-uh.
2: Incorrect.
5: Oh,
2: ran for way longer than 4 years.
3: I think trap was the key word there.
2: Yeah, I said trap.
6: Cat trap.
3: There's no cat trap.
2: Speaking of the Von Trapp family singers in The Sound of Music.
6: Oh, you gave me the Nazi question. Cool.
2: Wow, right. Again,
6: very fun.
2: I don't do this on purpose.
6: Right, sure you don't, Jake.
2: The Von Trapps were famously not Nazis. Let's go over to Alexis now. Alexis, this play opened on Broadway in 2011 is still going strong for its satirical examination of religious beliefs.
4: Oh, the Book of Mormon.
2: The Book of Mormon is correct. All right, Brooke. We're over to you.
3: Take her down.
2: This musical was set at fictional Rydell High in 1959.
3: Oh, Greece.
2: Greece, all right.
5: Classic.
2: All right, we're on to sudden death now. Uh-oh. Alexis, it's up to you. You get this right, you win. You get it wrong, and Brooke wins.
4: Okay.
2: This musical was adapted by Walt Disney Pictures, and it became an Academy Award-winning 1991 animated musical film.
4: Oh, I don't know. What other Disney plays? There's Mary Poppins is a Disney play. That's old, though.
3: That's
4: There's
3: really
4: Aladdin. Beauty and the Beast.
5: I'm rooting for you.
2: Beauty and the Beast is correct. That means Alexis has won today's edition of... Plenty of 20.
6: Oh, my God.
5: She's the most musical person on the show, right, Jeff?
4: I hide my singing talents.
6: And so she gets to choose who gets shocked while singing Grease Lightning from the play Grease.
4: I mean, Jeff, you should know musicals. Yeah, this is embarrassing.
3: It was a little bit of a disappointment.
6: All right, if I have to showcase my abilities, I will.
4: Yeah.
6: Go Grease Lightning, you're burning up the quarter mile.
5: Grease Lightning, go Grease Lightning.
6: Go Grease Lightning, you're coasting through the heap lap.
3: Oh, man.
4: That's good.
5: I haven't seen that in a while.
6: You want Supreme? That's what it is. That's your shot collar question of the day. Your phone tap is coming up in just a few minutes.
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4: I feel like once a year we do stories on this show about the funniest, most risque, personalized license plates
5: that get
4: rejected.
5: Yeah,
3: it's so funny. Yeah.
4: It's usually pretty obvious why.
5: Uh-huh.
4: Well, today we call a guy who's frustrated that his was turned down by the state.
3: Uh-oh, inappropriate?
4: No, it's actually pretty tame.
3: Oh.
4: So he sends an email in, and now he's about to get a response. But the response is from us, and I can tell you right now, we're 100% non-helpful.
5: Yeah, shocking.
4: In your phone tap, right after this.
0: Lake life, wine culture, modern hits. 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The Coast.
6: Hello?
7: Hi, I'm calling from the Department of Licensing. My name is Juice Chambers. Is this Jason?
6: Yeah, this is he.
7: Great. So this is in regards to your personalized license plate request you submitted. You emailed us asking to appeal the rejection.
6: Yeah, I did. I didn't understand why, so...
7: Oh, right. You didn't understand. Okay. Well, maybe I can give you a little more clarification on that.
6: Yeah, clarification would be great.
7: Okay. I got a few papers on my desk here. Let me just find yours. Oh, here we go. I believe yours was Tushy. T-U-S-H-Y.
6: No.
7: Now, listen, we do appreciate cheeks here of all kinds, you can understand why it was rejected, right?
6: That's not mine. Oh. Mine was Snooze.
7: Okay, yes, yeah, Snooze, S-N-U-U-Z.
6: I see.
7: Okay.
6: That's how I requested it.
7: Uh-huh, got it. So the reason we rejected Snooze, it implies that you're promoting sleeping while driving.
6: What?
7: That's not good.
6: That's not a thing. What are you talking about?
7: Oh, it most certainly is a thing. Oh. Yeah, if people are driving behind you and they see Snooze, they might think it's okay to put their car in cruise control and just close their eyes. Take a little Snooze. Get it? So, sorry, but decisions are final. So
6: nobody would ever think that. The name Snooze was my nickname.
7: Oh, you're claiming nickname.
6: Yeah.
7: I've heard that before.
6: It's true. My buddies gave me it in college because we'd party a lot and I'd sleep through classes.
7: Wow. That's even worse than I thought. Drinking, doing drugs, sleeping behind the wheel.
6: That's not what it was, lady. Okay.
7: You know what? It doesn't even matter now. It doesn't matter because we've already assigned you a different personalized license plate.
6: What?
7: From now on, you're going to be Sad Boy 1.
6: I don't want to be Sad Boy.
7: You're not. You're Sad Boy 1.
6: I don't want to be Sad Boy anything, any number.
7: How about I Love Bread? That's L-U-V.
6: Oh, my God.
7: That's pretty hip.
6: Don't try to force me into a personalized license plate. I don't want to be Bread Guy or Sad Boy.
7: Again,
6: okay?
7: Sad Boy 1, because we already have a Sad Boy 2.
6: I don't care. Just refund my money.
7: You know, I am pretty good at reading human emotions. You sound irritated.
6: Oh, really?
7: I don't want to leave things this way, so... I've had one tucked away for a special occasion just like this.
6: What? I'm probably not going to like it.
7: You're going to be so happy. What about Bruh 420?
6: Bruh 420?
7: Yeah.
6: Bruh 420? Are you kidding me?
7: You love it, don't you?
6: No, you won't let me have Snooze, but you will like let me have an obvious drug holiday reference? Are you kidding?
7: I'll have you know that Bruh 420 is not a drug reference.
6: It totally is.
7: My colleague, who I trust with my life, told me it's a Lord of the Rings movie quote.
6: What?
7: That's why it's so popular.
6: The guy is messing with you.
7: Now, I've actually never seen the movie, but apparently they say bruh a lot in it.
6: No, they do not.
7: And they reference the ring size, which is 4x20.
6: I've seen the movie. That's a lie.
7: You are about to be really embarrassed because I'm going to call him in right now. Hey, Max!
8: What?
7: Pick up line 4. He doesn't believe me.
8: Oh, sup, bruh?
6: What the hell is happening?
8: You don't like the 420 idea? You're lost, bro. You're taking an L.
6: This is the Lord of the Rings guy?
8: Yeah, hey, we should give you the phone tap plate, because you're on the radio right now. Do you get it? Like a prank phone call.
6: No.
8: Yeah, dude.
6: No.
7: This is actually Brooke from the radio show Brooke and Jeffrey in the Morning.
8: Yeah, I'm Jose, man.
7: We're doing a phone tap on you.
6: Guys, I was about to throw my phone through my window. I swear
7: your
6: to
7: girlfriend
6: God.
7: Erin set you up. She said you were frustrated because they rejected your personalized plate request.
6: Oh, I am. I am frustrated. She's right.
8: Dude, don't throw your phone. That's not smart. You're going to need that.
7: I think it's more that your girlfriend doesn't want to be riding around in a car that says snooze on it.
6: Oh, man. That's my nickname. I just want snooze. I just want to be snooze.
8: For the record, I also enjoy a nice snooze after a plate of munchies. Like 420, bro. Get it, bro?
6: Bet you do. 98.3,
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19: Slight chance for storms today. Otherwise, cloudy. Highs around 84. East winds 5 to 10 miles an hour. Partly cloudy tonight. Slight chance for storms 69. I'm staff meteorologist Derek Height.
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4: Has anybody checked their voicemails this morning? I'll answer that. No, you didn't.
8: No,
5: why?
4: Because I called all of you earlier today when I got locked out of the building this morning.
5: Oh, sorry.
7: No. That's why you were late.
1: My bad, bro.
7: And disheveled.
8: I think I have your number blocked.
4: It was dark and cold out there, and I was banging on the front doors for like an hour, wearing nothing but my socks and a top hat.
8: Wait, what?
7: Do we not have building security? I mean, why did someone not throw him out?
4: I was I'm asking the questions here. Don't deflect. Because none of you answered my calls. Okay. So I had to leave you all messages, which, of course, nobody listened to.
7: Yes.
4: But luckily, my body was still slick enough to squeeze through an air duct so I could make my way into the building.
8: Bro, how dedicated are you to this job?
7: Was your body still slick?
4: Do you really want to know the answer to that question, Brooke? I don't think you do. It's a good reminder that listening to your voicemails is important because it could save lives.
7: I just think you need to get a key card to the building, man.
4: Enough judgment. I'm just saying,
8: Mission Impossible.
4: This is why we are going to listen to every single voicemail left for us on the loser line.
7: I bet we got some pre-slicked people on that one, too.
4: It's possible. We'll play a brand new batch of messages from the best ones over the weekend coming up right after this.
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2: Hey, girl. What's up with you?
3: Wait a minute. Is this the right number?
4: It's The Loser Line.
2: Come on. Just call me back.
5: If you haven't heard The Loser Line before, it works like this. Let's say someone approaches you while you're out at the club and uses this charming pickup line on you. Hey, baby. Did you get those pants on sale?
6: Huh? Why?
5: Because you should return them at my place.
6: What?
5: The same ones are 100% off.
7: Hey!
5: As in off your body.
7: Yeah, we got it.
6: Yeah. You want to explain it more?
5: Well, whatever you do, resist the urge to tell him to get a new dad joke. Instead, tell him you'd consider going out with him if you could bring your busty, promiscuous roommate along. And that's when you give him the number, The Loser Line, so hopefully he leaves you an awkward voicemail that we can play on the air. Voicemails like this one.
8: Next message.
9: Hey, Sherry, it's Donnie. I just wanted to call and reach out and say I had fun hanging out with you and meeting you and stuff. You know, I know we don't know each other that well, but I could tell you have a little bit of a daring side to you. So I was thinking that maybe we could get together because My buddy owns a car wash, an automated car wash, and I've got the alarm code. So I was thinking we could maybe go there after hours and have like a thrill of like our lifetime going through it nude or whatever. It'd be fun. I'd have to turn off the hot wax part before we start. That could be bad, though.
8: Next message.
6: Oh my God.
5: He meant on foot, nude.
7: Yeah, I did not see that coming.
6: That sounds so painful.
7: Yeah, and the bristles alone.
6: Oh, my God.
7: Hurt.
6: I'm worried for this man.
5: Or does he have the greatest date night idea of all time?
7: A little too optimistic.
5: Okay, I was hoping.
6: Bubbles quite are as exciting.
8: Next message. Rob, it's yeah. I know your game. I know that you were only talking to me to get to my friend. I'm not stupid, you idiot. People like you belong in the trough. Oink, oink, you pig. Have a nice life, Rob. Next message.
7: What was the last animal?
6: What pigs have she been hanging out with?
5: I think as a kid, her animal says machine was broken or low on battery.
6: That makes sense.
5: The pig goes.
7: Yeah. The cow goes meow. Yeah.
5: You never think about how that stuff could help you later on in your life, but there's an example.
6: It's use.
7: Yeah. I also like how she's calling him out for being a pig, but he somehow gave her the loser line.
6: Yeah. I don't think he wanted her or her friend's number, is my guess.
8: Next message.
9: Hey, obviously you're not calling me back, and I get the hint. So I guess I should tell you now that I don't really have a size 13 shoe. I only said that to impress you. It's more like a 10.5. Whatever. You're not interested, so it doesn't matter anyway. I guess I'll see you at the Foot Locker this weekend. I'll keep it cool. I mean, not a weirdo or anything. I mean, you're not the first lady to catch me, you know, lying about my size. Shoes, that is. Shoe size.
8: Next message.
6: Oh, that was so awkward.
5: Awkward, but why do I feel like that guy is secretly a dynamo in the sack?
6: I don't think so.
5: Probably an adult film star, even.
6: I'm just hoping he works at Foot Locker and he's not just hanging out there.
7: Or she works there. Yeah. He walked in, it's like, I'm a 13.5. Let's get to your size. And he just ran away. Never mind.
5: Remember, you can get the special loser line number if you text the word loser, LOSER, to 78592. Give it out to somebody who's creeping you out in the shoe store.
7: Yeah.
5: So hopefully they can call us and leave an awkward voicemail we can play. Voicemails like this one.
8: Next message.
10: I just want you to know I'm not a f***er like you think I am. Oh. Don't you know I could Google this number? It's for a dumb radio show that I listen to. Oh. And I hope you're listening right now. Because I only tipped you that much because I wanted to hook up.
6: Oh.
10: I'm a good person. Screw you guys. I can't believe you allowed this to happen.
8: Next message.
7: Wait.
5: There's a lot to unpack in that one.
6: Yeah. Oh, my God. Another guy who thinks a waitress wants him.
7: Yeah.
6: You know, just because.
7: And, bro, just
6: because
7: you're
6: good.
7: Honest doesn't mean you're a good dude. It's like, I just wanted to use you. See, I'm a good guy.
6: I tipped you well just so I could get you in the sack.
7: Exactly.
5: Oh, what a benevolent man.
6: You
5: and
6: know?
5: Another
6: Aww.
5: Glowing review from one of our loyal listeners.
7: Yeah, thanks for listening.
5: I listen to that dumb show. Screw them.
8: Next message.
0: Hi, Sarah. I just wanted to finally call you, and I guess you're busy right now or whatever, but hey, I had to tell you that you have just the most beautiful smile. Like, it is, I mean, it's perfect. And I should know, you know, my mom was a dentist. So I've just grown up with a real appreciation for a woman with a healthy mouth, you know, a well manicured smile, you know, the denticulation of your, it really does it for me, you know, like, yeah, yeah. I'll talk to you soon.
7: I really hope that was a shame.
11: I
6: didn't hear one thing he said.
11: I couldn't focus on that.
6: Yeah, it's him. It was, he was erasing something really hard on a piece of paper.
7: There was a lot of friction.
5: Yeah. Let's just move on from that clip forever.
6: What did he say? Does anyone know?
5: She had a great smile.
6: Oh, there was that. I heard something about his dentist.
5: His mom was a dentist. Yeah. She had a great smile, and he loves a good mouth.
11: Great time to mention your mom.
5: Remember, you can listen to The Loser Line regularly at this time every week on all of our affiliates around North America. You can also find us on Spotify at Brooke and Jeffrey. It's Brooke and Jeffrey in the morning.
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2: It's the radio segment that's helping middle-aged folks transition into their elder years.
3: Uh-oh.
2: With peel on and off liver spot patches.
3: Hey.
2: Maybe you're not that old yet, but now you can look it. Just take half a dozen peel and stick liver spots and place them all over your face,
4: yeah.
2: And you'll be blending in with those octogenarians at happy hour in no time.
3: It's just like the fake freckles your generation uses, Alexis.
5: Oh,
2: yeah. It's cute, thanks to Laser Stories, the segment where we read weird news stories around the globe just like everyone else does, except we've got a laser. Those other tatter splatters just don't. This first laser story is out of Florida.
3: All right, let's go.
2: A 43-year-old woman named Roxanne Rizzuto was having drinks recently, supposedly celebrating her brand new Rolls Royce.
3: Oh. Why only supposedly?
5: Yeah, what?
2: That's what the celebration was, yeah.
3: Sorry. But, I thought she made it up. I thought it was like, you know, one of the Ferrari guys that wears the jacket and walks around town but doesn't actually have the Ferrari.
4: Yeah, I know, Brooke. I know who you're talking about.
2: No, she really had a Rolls Royce.
3: Oh, okay.
2: Roxanne was looking good, and her car was too.
3: Dang, girl.
2: Unfortunately, after more than a few cocktails, she decided to get behind the wheel.
3: Roxanne, it's your brand new, really expensive car.
2: And that's when she began speeding and nearly crashed into a police vehicle that was parked on the side of the road.
3: I'll buy that one, too.
2: She was also straddling two lanes for a long time and at one point started driving in the bike lane.
3: Roxanne, straddle something else when you're drinking, all right?
2: So the officer chased after her, finally pulling her over, and he asked Roxanne about nearly hitting him. And she said, sorry, it's a new whip, and the brakes are loose.
3: Is that an innuendo?
2: I can't tell. I should mention that she was also saying this while swaying and smelling of alcohol.
3: Yeah.
2: And she admitted to drinking a couple glasses of wine, then failed a field sobriety test.
1: Winner!
3: Nothing like getting your Rolls Royce impounded.
2: At that point, she was arrested for DUI. So it's going to be a while before Roxanne can take the Rolls Royce out for another spin.
5: I can borrow it in the meantime.
3: Oh, yeah. I'm sure it'll last for her.
2: Equal driving ability. Let's go to your next laser story out of California.
3: Ooh.
2: 31-year-old Jade Phoenix took up a part-time job as an Uber Eats delivery person to make some extra cash.
3: Nice. Yeah, pretty common right now.
2: But the tips weren't as good as she expected.
6: Ooh, you suck!
3: Yeah.
2: That was until she stumbled into a gold mine. Jade accidentally got part of her toes in one picture of a bag sitting on a doorstep.
3: Oh. I think I see where this is going.
5: Yeah.
2: You know you have to take a photo of your food when you leave it there.
3: Okay.
2: So here's the picture she took.
4: It's Uber feet.
2: She hadn't even realized that her freshly manicured feet were in it until the customer's 50% tip came
5: in. They do look nice.
3: I know. She has good feet.
5: Yeah.
3: Jade, there's nothing like sensual about it, to me anyway.
2: I see that picture much differently. Jade tried the trick a couple more times and realized that it didn't just work. It was making her a ton more money.
5: This makes me want to start delivering food again.
3: See, you tried to do these two things separately. If you had combined them, Alexis.
5: I'm an idiot. Yeah.
2: She even shared her toe tip trick on Instagram's threads, and it quickly went viral. Some users praised the idea as a clever way to make deliveries more memorable, while others questioned whether the extra tips were really connected to the photos.
3: If you're getting a 50% tip, it's connected to something, not just you dropping the bag.
2: But still, other drivers backed her up. One female delivery person claimed the tactic resulted in an extra $50 on a single order. That's a good day.
3: Jake, why don't you take more pictures of our feet for this show?
4: Yeah. You don't know how many pictures of your feet I have.
2: That's a good point.
4: You can't confirm that.
2: You keep snapping away. Let's go to your next laser story out of Skeeter Central.
3: Itchy.
2: If you've ever wondered why mosquitoes ignore some people and completely swarm others, researchers may have found part of the answer. Because a study was done with over 100 adults and 3 different mosquito species.
3: If the answer to this isn't you're too sweet, then I just won't believe it.
2: Well, they found that each type of mosquito liked people differently.
3: Oh, wow. They're picky, huh?
2: So if one person was attractive to a certain species, it didn't necessarily mean other mosquitoes were also lining up for a bite.
3: Maybe the mosquitoes have their own love language.
5: Yeah,
3: Alexis.
4: Or they're discriminatory.
2: Racist mosquitoes. The study also found that it's our skin bacteria and the chemicals we naturally release that make mosquitoes like us the most. But researchers are hopeful this could help develop more targeted mosquito repellents in the future instead of relying on a one-size-fits-all approach.
3: I always get bit. I got a lot of bacteria on the skin.
5: See,
3: is that what you're saying?
5: Now they don't bite me, and I kind of want them to. I feel unwanted.
2: As for this guy, nothing bites him. 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
20: 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Chill, you're on the coast. Breathe, you're on the coast.
2: How far would you push the limits in order to make your dream wedding happen?
3: Ooh. I pushed mine pretty far.
2: Yeah. Brooke paid the mayor of her hometown under the table to shut down Main Street and three surrounding city blocks.
1: Wow.
2: Just so she could tie the knot in front of her high school boyfriend's apartment.
3: What do you mean above the bar? That apartment?
2: Yep, that one.
3: Yeah.
2: Sometimes you gotta be a little extra, though.
1: Yeah.
2: Well, one woman's getting roasted online because people say she went too far.
1: Ooh.
2: They cannot believe what she asked her own friends and family to do for her just so she could have her ultimate wedding experience.
1: Oh.
2: You'll find out what it was coming up at 7:10.
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1: Today, I just need you to answer one question for me.
2: Okay.
1: Is she Zilla or no Zilla? It's Brooke and Jeffrey in the morning.
3: Don't know how to answer yet.
1: Because a bride is getting a lot of heat right now.
3: Oh, Zilla.
1: All thanks to what she did leading up to her big day.
2: Okay.
1: So let me tell you about it, and afterwards we can decide she's Zilla or no Zilla.
2: Mm.
1: But her name is Nova Styles.
2: Okay.
1: Which already makes me lean towards Zilla.
3: Yeah, immediately.
1: But she and her fiance had their hearts set on a dream New York City wedding.
2: That's money. All I can think is how much that must cost.
1: Just a mere $150,000.
3: Oh my
1: God. Low end for New York.
2: I just threw up a little bit in my mouth.
1: They wanted to do the ceremony at the world famous St. Patrick's Cathedral.
2: Wow.
1: Then the guests would board a big party bus to cruise around for photos at all the famous New York landmarks.
4: How fun.
1: And finally, they would end the night with a big party at the One World Trade Center with lobster and steak dinners.
4: Dude, I want to be a guest.
3: I want to just be a tourist.
4: Do you know what I mean?
1: Sounds awesome, but again, pricey.
4: Yeah.
1: And that's why the bride got creative and decided the smart thing to do here was sell tickets to the wedding.
3: Charging
1: family and friends
3: $333
1: per person if they wanted to attend.
2: But they also had to pay their own travel costs and everything. This was just the event.
1: Yeah, which that's
2: is
1: just
2: the
1: to
2: wedding.
1: Get in through the doors
3: like
1: of the cathedral.
3: Wow.
2: Now, was she going through Ticketmaster, and did we also have to pay a $100 ticket
1: Good
2: fee?
1: Good point, bro.
3: I'm family. Can I get a promo code?
4: Yeah.
1: So, a little steep, but the bride did bring up a good point.
2: Uh-huh.
1: She said people are willing to spend way more than that to see Taylor Swift and Beyonce in concert. Why wouldn't they willing to be do the same thing for the ones that they love the most?
3: You're not Taylor Swift or Beyonce.
2: But it's your best friend. I would buy the ticket.
1: Sounds pretty reasonable to me.
2: If my best friend said, I'm going to charge you a ticket.
4: If it's your best friend,
2: I mean, I would talk crap behind her back probably a little bit.
1: And crack too. So Nova and her fiance sent out 350 ticket invitations and they sold 60 tickets.
3: In the comedy world, we say you're not a draw.
1: She went to TikTok to share her idea, maybe try and drum up some more support.
3: Yeah.
1: Some of the comments said, quote, talk about tacky, and I'd like one ticket for WTF and one for rude AF.
3: This is so weird because it really is not a bad value, all the things you listed.
1: So what do we think, Zilla or no Zilla for this bride?
2: I mean,
3: Was
2: she happy at the end of her decision?
4: Yeah, her voice in the TikTok.
2: Did she hate people?
4: Yeah.
3: Good question.
2: Like, if she was mad that people didn't buy tickets in Zilla, but if she was cool that only 60 people came, then no Zilla.
3: Hey, maybe that was her strat. Maybe she's like, look, we have 500 people. Let's get it down to 50.
4: It is a good way.
3: And she naturally got it down to 50
4: Honestly.
3: Or 60.
1: All right. So, definitely hearing haters who are obviously jealous of her and her idea. But it's not necessarily the cringiest thing a bride or groom has ever done for their wedding day.
3: No, it's not.
1: I know that because we found a survey where people shared the biggest nightmare bride and groom stories
3: that they've ever encountered.
4: I wonder if my friends are on it.
2: Alexis is the one filling out the survey.
1: This entire list is off of Alexis's Facebook page. So here we go.
3: That means it's going to be good.
1: This first one said, I went to a wedding where the groom had a dip of tobacco in during the ceremony. His groom's cake was designed to look like a can of Copenhagen. There was a literal gold spittoon at the altar
4: because
1: the bride thought it would make his habit look classier.
3: Are you kidding?
2: Your first kiss is with a big dip in the...
3: I don't know. It'd be kind of cute if it's like, all right, and to say I do, make it ding.
1: I like it.
2: So gross.
1: Next one, the bride and groom chose to sing their vows to each other.
2: Oh my God.
1: Hold on. Right.
2: Singing vows, I can't stand.
3: Oh, I love singing vows.
1: Neither one had a good singing voice. They knew that, and they both used auto-tuned microphones. They got to the chorus, which they had written together. And expected the guests to join in and sing along with them.
4: Oh, my God.
1: The singing lasted for literally 20 minutes.
4: Oh, my God.
3: 20 minutes?
4: So cringe.
2: Dude.
3: Oh, no.
2: I want to see
0: video of that wedding so bad.
4: Glass is breaking.
1: We're looking at a survey of the cringiest things brides and grooms have ever done at their own weddings. This one says, weirdest wedding I went to was where the bride's parents were ridiculously conservative.
3: Oh, boy.
1: So conservative that for the party, they made super edited versions of each song the DJ played, including bleeping out the word shots from the song Shots by LMFAO.
2: What else is said in that song?
3: Christ, Christ, Christ, Christ, Christ, Christ.
2: Everybody.
1: I know it sounds weird, but before we judge, let's hear what a bleeped Shots song would sound like.
3: Audio.
2: I love that we did.

0: Oh, damn. I would get down to that beat.
1: Oh, man, imagine not knowing the song and being like, are they saying the F-bomb?
2: Yeah.
0: That's a good
2: what
0: time.
2: What are they saying?
1: Oh, my God.
0: Next one. I went to a wedding where the father of the groom had a heart attack during the after party. The bride threw a gigantic fit and wouldn't let the groom leave to go to the hospital with his father.
1: Come on.
0: Instead, she insisted the wedding go on so it didn't ruin her big night.
1: Divorce you right now.
2: Dude, I mean, couldn't he have timed his heart attack better, though? You know what I mean?
3: Maybe he just wanted out of there.
0: I know. Yeah. At least have a medical emergency outside.
2: He was probably having a panic attack because his son was getting married to that woman.
1: Yeah.
0: And finally, this one says, I went to a wedding where the pastor used to date the bride and started gushing about how wonderful she was.
1: Ew.
0: He told the groom if he ever died unexpectedly...
1: No.
0: Not to worry, because he would take care of her.
1: Why would you have him be your... Oh, my God.
0: And the most insane part was how cool the groom looked during the entire thing.
1: Oh, God. People are so weird.
2: Dude, I mean, picking an officiant is important, right?
1: Yeah,
2: you want someone close to you. Maybe not that close.
3: You can't
2: but...
3: do anything if they go off script.
2: Yeah.
1: I didn't know I was picking my predecessor, though.
2: Yeah.
0: Those were the cringiest bride and groom stories from their own wedding night.
1: Wow.
0: Your phone tap's coming up next. Next.
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1: It's Brooke and Jeffrey in the morning, and in today's prank, we call a woman whose elderly mother has an in-home care provider who checks in on her and her parrot from time to time.
2: That's kind of cute.
1: And that person had to go on vacation for a week, which gave us the perfect opportunity to provide a trusted fill-in for her. Someone who will be responsible, positive, and wreak a little bit of havoc. At least on this call, in your phone tap right now.
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3: Hello.
4: Hi, I'm looking for Regina.
3: This is Regina. Who's calling?
4: Oh, good morning. My name's Bobby Titsworth. I'm filling in as your mom's in-home caregiver this week.
3: Oh, okay. Hi, how are you?
4: I'm the new guy. Just a fill-in, I guess. First of all, I just wanted to say, your mother is a wonderful woman. I'm sure you know this.
3: Oh, that's great to hear. Yeah, everybody loves her.
4: Oh, everybody, huh? Okay, I thought she was more of an acquired taste.

0: What?
1: I digress. Like, the reason for my call is I'm pretty sure she ate her parrot.
0: Wait, what?
1: Yeah.
0: What are you talking about?
1: Yeah, I've been looking around her place. Oh, wait, there it is. False alarm. I found him behind the microwave.
0: Oh, my God.
1: There you are, Nibbles. Get over here. Oh, he does nibble. Ow.
0: He had me scared there. I thought that really happened.
1: Yeah, sorry. I saw some feathers on one of your mom's dinner plates, and I thought, yikes, I shouldn't have been late today, huh?
0: So you really scared me there.
1: You and me both.
0: So.
1: Yeah, so anyway, I know I'm only here for a week, but I feel like I do need to bring something else to your attention while I have you on the phone.
0: Okay, something worse than my mom ate the parrot?
1: I don't know. You be the judge.
0: Oh.
1: I'm pretty sure I caught your mom trying to teach Nibbles things she shouldn't be teaching a bird.
0: Mm. Wait, what are you talking about? What do you mean?
1: I'll give you an example. Things like, hey, big boy.
0: What?
1: And, yeah, and like, what was the other, like, nice legs in those shorts.
0: Look, my mom would never, ever say things like that.
1: Wait, so you've never heard that before?
0: No, my mom, that's not how she is. I mean...
1: I know. She seems so sweet and innocent, but I saw this yesterday. She was training Nibbles to catcall the UPS guy.
0: No.
1: Yeah, he was so shocked he dropped his package.
0: He did not.
1: He did, and then Nibbles squeaked... Rah! Bend over and get a gorgeous touch of toes.
0: Okay, this is, I don't know what is happening here. You're supposed to take care of her well-being.
1: Ma'am, I think you're confused here. I was a witness to the sexual exploitation of a mail carrier.
0: Oh, my God.
1: I'm a victim. I'm trying to help everybody.
0: You're not helping this situation. I don't know what you want me to do. I've never heard anything like this before.
1: I don't know. I just want to give you a heads up. My opinion, this bird is a full-on creep, and I don't think your mom's helping.
0: Are you kidding me?
1: But here's the deal. I don't think it's too late. I have a plan.
0: Which is what?
1: Every time your mom uses the restroom, I coach the bird how to flatter the mailman.
0: No.
1: But not hit on it.
0: What the hell are you talking about?
1: Things like, looks like you're working out. Keep up the diet, big boy.
0: Oh.
1: You seem like you have good self-esteem.
0: Do you think teaching the parrot to say more things to the UPS guy is a good thing?
1: More positive things, not so catcally. You know what I mean? More like,
0: no.
1: Quack, nice package, but not the one you're holding. It's the other one.
0: I don't even know what to say. I mean,
1: you could say thank you for this phone tap we just did on you.
0: Wait. What?
1: Sorry, this is a prank phone call. My bad. This is Jose for the radio show Brooke and Jeffrey in the morning. And this is a phone tap.
0: Oh, my God. Wait, who did this?
1: Your sister Shannon set you up.
0: Oh, my God. No. Oh, God.
1: She said your mom's caregiver's taking a week off and you're all worried about it. I'm sure it's going to be fine. Okay.
0: Oh, my God.
1: As long as you keep that parrot in line.
0: I'm going to kill her.
1: Oh, my God. He opened the microwave himself. He's crawling in. Yeah. I'm suicidal. This is a bad parrot. Bad parrot. I'm telling you, I got a bad feeling about this bird.
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12: Slight chance for storms today. Otherwise, cloudy. Highs around 84. East winds 5 to 10 miles an hour. Partly cloudy tonight. Slight chance for storms 69. I'm staff meteorologist Derek Height.
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13: We have reached a special milestone on the show.
1: Oh.
13: And no, it's not Brooke's 90th year in radio.
1: Oh. Oh.
13: That was last month.
1: Last month. That's right. I remember.
14: There's so many of them that I forget.
13: We're celebrating.
1: Well, forget, you know.
13: Right. It was celebrating when she started a podcast with the Alexander Graham Bell.
14: Yeah.
1: Oh,
13: which you had to play on a phonograph back then.
14: I called him Big Al.
13: Yeah.
1: Well, hey,
13: yeah,
1: call into the studio. The number's one.
14: No, you just
1: We're
14: dialed.
1: The only one.
14: You just picked up the phone and talked to the operator.
1: Oh.
14: There's no.
13: And their show covered tips and tricks on how to avoid typhoid and diphtheria, and also how to seal an open wound with ketchup.
14: We also did the Morse code slang word of the week.
13: Yeah.
1: Oh, you know? There's so many ideas.
13: A lot of that, just a lot of how to not die.
14: Yeah,
13: segments.
14: Long dot dot dot long.
1: The second date update? Well, she's a woman. She has to go out with you.
13: But, man, we have come a long way since then. And not just Brooke, the entire show.
14: I kind of miss those days.
1: But mainly Brooke.
14: I survived a lot.
13: Yes, you did. And now we've reached this crazy milestone second date update with one of the nicest guys we've ever had on the show. So you can hear it and be a part of our radio history right after this.
14: When does the typhoid stuff come in?
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1: Not to put any pressure on this second date update, but assuming this actually goes to air, this will be our 1,000th second date phone call.
2: No way! Yes.
3: Wow. Are you joking?
1: And we've only had 490 people say no. No
4: way. Wait. You suck.
1: No, I'm sorry. 940 said no.
4: You suck.
1: So, you hear that, Chris? That means you have a chance.
3: Ooh, I like those odds. Chris, I like those odds.
1: Welcome. Congratulations on being the 1,000th second dater.
5: Thanks.
3: Wow, Chris. I was expecting more fireworks, more congratulations.
2: Wouldn't you guys think that after 1,000 of these, we would have a better percentage of like people saying yes?
3: No, not at all. I feel like it's getting worse as the years go by.
1: We're caring less and less about this.
3: I still care. I just keep getting it wrong.
2: Well,
1: because it's our 1,000th, we promise to care extra hard for you today, Chris.
2: Okay.
1: So tell us about the woman that you want us to call. What's her name?
5: Well, her name is Amanda. And I'm hoping that this results in a big 1,000 for you guys.
1: Oh, okay.
2: That would be huge.
3: I'm hoping she's more excited about being part of the 1,000th than you were.
1: Yes. You want to try again, your excitement?
3: I'm kidding.
5: Okay.
2: All right.
3: There it is.
1: Now the movie is set.
3: That's right, Chris.
1: I feel good going into this.
3: Yeah.
1: Tell us about how you met Amanda.
5: Well, we met online, and all the normal stuff. Good. Like, she was really pretty. We chatted a lot. I was super excited to go out on a date with her and everything, but that's where we ran into the first little roadblock. Her schedule was really, really tight. I work as a nurse, and the only day she was available would have been right at the end of a 35-hour shift.
2: Oh, my gosh.
3: Why is that not illegal?
2: Yeah, seriously.
5: Yeah, no, like, should be illegal, but probably should pay a lot more.
3: Right, but we'll get into that on a separate call.
2: Yeah.
3: Did you go on the date after your long shift?
5: I did.
1: Wow.
5: I needed, well, if it wasn't for this chance, there wasn't going to be another chance.
1: And how did it go?
5: I didn't fall asleep.
2: That's a big accomplishment.
3: You know,
1: most people, when they say, I didn't fall asleep on a date, that wouldn't be a huge victory. But for Chris, that's a big win.
6: We're proud of you. She was impressed, too.
2: Yeah.
3: I mean, I imagine you're so tired that you're not even nervous when you're, like, what'd you guys do? Go to drinks?
5: Yeah, we went for drinks. And the thing is, I didn't tell her that it was going to be at the end of a 35-hour shift.
1: I didn't want
5: her to worry about that.
2: Yeah, I was going to, honestly, think about it from her angle. If someone said, I'm at the end of the third, I would be like, do not go out with me. You need to sleep. There's no way I'm going to go. So I can see why he got
6: snuck in. No, I'd be like, thanks for making time. Do it.
3: Okay, Alexis.
6: Just saying.
1: Okay, so how did it go?
5: It started out great. Ordered a couple of martinis, talked about our lives, talked about our dogs. We both have dogs. We were vibing on a bunch of stuff. I mean, everything was going awesome. And then she was like, hey, I need to go to the restroom real quick. I waited a while and she just never came back.
3: Oh, no. She ditched you?
1: This is why I never let women go to the restroom. I'm just like,
3: let
1: you have
3: them?
1: To wait.
3: Yeah, that's cute. That's
1: what, well, you go after we're done.
3: Yeah. Pee on you, Jeff.
1: No, that's okay. Yeah. So what, she never came back?
5: No. Well, she sort of came back. Because after a while, I went and I asked the bartender, I'm like, hey, have you seen this girl I was with? And he's like, no, I totally saw her. She left a 20 on the bar and left.
3: No,
2: that's confirmation.
3: Dude, did you text her? You probably were so tired that you couldn't even muster anger, but...
2: Or maybe you were so tired, like, the date actually went through and ended, and you just don't realize
1: it. Remember the end of it?
2: She's like, we kissed and everything. What do you mean?
1: What's the last thing that you do remember about the end of the date? How did it end?
5: Her leaving, me just standing there and being like, hey, this really just happened at the end of a 35-hour shift. Oh. And then I went home and slept for 12 hours.
3: Oh, my God. Man. Did you, like, call her and read her the riot act? Like, where were you emotionally?
5: I mean, I'm just generally not that angry of a guy. Because all I've been running through my head is, like, maybe I came across as a little more out of it than I thought. Oh, maybe, like, something weird slipped out of my mouth, but I can't imagine.
1: Like a piece of broccoli came out of your mouth? Or like a word?
2: That makes sense, bro, because, if you're on a date and someone's, like, yawning and they're exhausted, you make me feel like you're boring.
6: You wouldn't ditch them, though.
2: Yeah.
3: You have to do something bad.
6: Yeah. Mm-hmm.
3: Why do you want to call her again? Why would you want to see her?
5: Well, I wanted the date in the first place, right? So all that stuff is still kind of there. And this is what she did that's pretty harsh. But listen, it's your guys' 1,000th. I don't want this to be another, like, L in the column.
3: Hey, we're used to being in the loser bracket. It's fine.
2: Don't worry.
5: Even if she doesn't want to go out again, like, nothing like this has ever happened to me before. And I need to know why.
2: Yeah, it's pretty extreme.
1: Okay. You're looking mainly for the reason, even if it doesn't work out.
3: Yeah.
1: But we do want to send you on another day, and we're going to, like, really press the fact that you're an amazing healthcare worker.
2: Yeah, dude, you're a hard worker.
3: And she's going to feel so guilty when she finds out that you had just finished a 35-hour shift and she ditched you.
1: Or do you still not want her to know that?
5: I mean, it's not that I don't want her to know, but I also don't want her to just say yes to another date out of pity.
1: Well, I do. I want her to pity.
3: I want to guilt trip her
1: until she says yes. Maybe that's just the Jewishness in me. I swear it works.
6: At least get her out again, and then you can ditch her.
2: And it's our 1,000.
1: Yeah, remember our record. We have 940 losses. We need one in the win column by whatever means necessary.
3: You think you're desperate.
1: All right, pity date coming
3: that's
1: up
3: right.
1: on our 1,000th second date update.
3: Man, that
1: right
3: sounds
1: after
3: good.
1: This.
5: Thanks, guys.
0: The Lakeshore's perfect music blend.
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1: Out of all the human emotions, excitement, fear, joy, none are stronger and more powerful than pity.
2: Oh my God, I did not see that coming.
3: I didn't see it coming either.
1: Why do you think I work with Brooke?
3: Because
1: I pity her.
3: No, it's the only way. I'm the only dummy that would work with you.
1: Sure, there's a lot of love and respect between us. But deep down at the nougaty center of this work relationship is a heaping delicious nugget of pity.
3: Of pity. On you. You've only worked here your whole life. It's very sad.
2: Oh, is this your first job?
4: Jeez.
1: See? Look at the bonds that are happening here. The joy that's coming out of this moment.
3: It was your first job, wasn't it?
4: I'm starting to feel bad for you too, Jeff.
1: Good. Let's harness the pity in the room.
2: Okay. Yeah,
1: and add in a little guilt to help our listener, Chris, get a second date with Amanda.
2: Okay.
3: I am with you. We've got the king of pity ready to take it on for you, Chris.
1: Right, Chris. Because if you're just tuning in, he met her after working a 35-hour shift at the hospital where he's a nurse.
3: God, I love how we complain that we're tired after like 6 hours.
2: I know. Brooke, that is me. This guy is a saint.
1: Yeah. Chris, you're still awake, right?
5: Yeah.
2: Okay. You didn't get off of a long shift, did you?
5: No. Today is an off day.
3: Okay. Nice.
2: This is the off day, you?
3: Yeah.
2: All right.
1: Sounds like an off day.
3: Can you imagine when he's on?
2: I know. That's what I'm saying.
1: All right.
3: And he saves it for his patients.
1: Okay. Well, we're going to save all of your energy until we call you into the conversation.
3: And I'll try my best to be nice because right now I am not happy with her.
2: Uh-oh.
5: I appreciate this because I need to know why.
3: Let's get there. We'll find your why. I don't know. I feel very...
4: Okay.
3: Let's go.
1: I like that attitude. Let's make the 1,000th second date phone call. Hopefully end it on a good note. Here we go.
6: Hello?
1: Right off the bat, the judgment.
3: I didn't say anything. Hi, Amanda.
1: Hey, Amanda. Is this Amanda?
6: This is she.
1: Hey.
2: Hi.
1: You may or may not know us, but we are a morning radio show. We're called Brooke and Jeffrey in the Morning, and we would love to talk to you a little bit about your personal life.
3: Just one specific thing.
2: Not all of it.
1: I would love to talk to you about your entire life, but if you want, we could just focus on the dating aspect, because we're doing a segment called the Second Date Update, and we're trying to help out one of our listeners that you met up with the other night named Chris.
6: Oh, and this is an interesting conversation. Okay.
1: We'd like to gauge how you feel about Chris and the chances of you guys meeting up for a second date.
3: Is that really?
6: Well, I'm assuming that, you know, you have a story that he emailed you or something. I don't know how it works.
1: Yeah.
2: Kind of.
1: Well, I was just trying to read your vibe first before I told you what we know about
6: it.
1: Because here's the information that we have. We know that you two met online, that you both have very busy schedules, and this was the only night that you guys could get together. And so you went to a bar, had drinks, and talked about a lot of stuff like your lives and your dogs.
3: And he really felt like you guys were, like, having a good time, like, really connecting in conversation. Did you feel that?
6: I did. I agree. It was nice.
1: The thing is, he didn't tell us the exact amount of time that the two of you were there, but from the sound of it was around 15 to 20 minutes maybe, and then you excused yourself to go to the bathroom and never came back to the table.
6: Before
1: you tell us your excuse about why you did it.
3: And why you don't sound guilty right now, I would also like to know.
1: I think you do need to know something about Chris, that he is a dedicated healthcare worker who had just come off a 35-hour shift to meet up with you. And I know that you didn't know that.
3: He didn't want to tell you.
1: He didn't tell you. But I do think it's pretty brutal to ditch somebody like that.
3: Yeah. We all think that. I bet you think that. How would you feel if someone left you in the middle of a date?
6: How would you feel if somebody fell asleep on yours?
3: He did. He fell asleep.
2: The one time it happened, it wasn't that bad.
3: Wait, he fell asleep.
6: Listen, I excused myself to the restroom. When I got back, maybe 5 minutes later, he was asleep.
1: Okay, but it's not like he fell asleep, like, while talking to you.
4: Yeah,
1: he fell asleep while you weren't there.
2: Yeah.
6: I was gone for less than 5 minutes, and I didn't know that he was up for 35 hours?
3: Yeah. He should have told you that.
1: Saving lives for 35 hours.
3: So wait, you why didn't you wake him up? I would have just woken the person up.
6: Oh, I tried.
2: He was out.
1: You did?
6: Tapped him on the shoulder. I was like, Chris.
3: Were you worried that he was dead?
6: No, I saw him breathing, but I figured he'd been drinking all day. I didn't know if he was a drunk.
3: Oh. I could see that.
6: So I did the decent thing. I paid the tab.
3: Yeah.
1: All right.
3: Yeah. He said that he asked the bartender.
1: And that you left a $20 bill for them.
3: But the bartender didn't tell him he was asleep. Did the bartender not see?
2: Maybe not.
6: Honestly, I have no idea. We weren't very close to him, so I wouldn't be surprised if he didn't notice.
3: My God.
1: Well, you're actually closer to him than you realize. You're one phone line away from each other. And when I push this button, you're going to be on the same line. So here we go. I'm pushing it right now.
2: For the thousandth time, hit the
1: button. You there?
5: Yeah. Hey.
1: Okay. Thank God. I thought you fell asleep for a second.
3: Chris, this all makes sense. Yeah. I bet you feel so relieved.
2: Bro.
1: Chris, are you there? You fall asleep now?
5: Yeah, no, I'm here. Hey,
1: okay.
5: Hey, Amanda.
6: Hi, Chris.
1: I think we just had that moment.
2: Yeah.
5: Come on, that didn't actually happen, right?
2: What?
6: Yes, it did, and it did. Like I promise you, I sat with you for 15 minutes while you had your head on the table and your hands in your lap, and you were snoring.
3: You stayed with him while he slept?
6: Yes. Because I thought he would wake up.
3: Oh.
6: And I was enjoying our time.
4: Oh. He must have been so tired.
2: Oh.
3: Chris,
1: how's that make you feel?
5: I find that pretty hard to believe.
3: What?
2: Wait, really? Why?
3: You just got off a 35-hour shift. How is that hard to believe?
5: Because it wasn't my first ever 35-hour shift. I don't just pass out in bars like that.
3: What, you go to the bars often after a 35-hour shift?
2: If anyone deserves a margarita.
1: I think a lot of healthcare workers actually do.
2: Yeah.
3: It makes sense,
4: they actually go real hard.
3: I know, but you have like a couple sips of a martini. Those are going to put you out in a second.
5: I'd remembered if I passed out because, I mean, I didn't lose any time. I was there. She left. I waited. And then I got right up and went and talked to the bartender. There was no, loss of time.
2: Oh, but so you don't remember waking up.
3: But listen, how could she lie? She told us that story before she even knew that you were on that long shift.
1: And why would she make that up?
5: I mean, maybe she's trying to cover up because she's on the radio now that she's trying to look better for ditching me.
2: Uh-oh.
6: I'm not lying, and I don't know how to prove it to you.
1: Maybe some security camera footage from inside the restaurant.
2: Oh, great. Now we need the CCTV.
3: I mean, that's ridiculous. I mean, she didn't even know that you did the 35-hour shift because she told us that before Jeff told her.
1: No, I think I told her first, and then
4: was
1: I asked for her excuse.
4: Yeah, it was the other way
2: around.
6: I just don't know what else to say. Like, it happened, and I'm sorry that it did, and that sucks. And I would have been more understanding, and I probably would have responded to the text messages that you sent me if I had known the circumstances.
1: Okay. Well,
2: this is like a classic.
1: I think overall, like before all the sleeping confusion, he liked Amanda. Amanda liked Chris.
2: Yeah.
1: Let's just go back to that moment and offer to send you guys out again.
2: Yeah.
1: I need to ask Amanda, would you like to go out with Chris one more time? Give it another shot for him to be awake the entire dinner? And we would pay for it.
6: Well, I should be totally transparent with him on the line. I am seeing other people because I'm dating. I'm not exclusive with anybody.
3: Uh-huh.
6: So if that's something that he's okay with going on a casual date, I would like to try again. I really liked our time together.
2: That makes you feel special, huh, Chris?
4: That's so normal.
6: Hey.
4: I don't like you to say that.
1: Hey,
3: Chris. She's honest. She's forthright.
1: What do you think about being one of many?
5: I mean, I don't believe her, and now she's saying she might go out with me amongst a bunch of other guys, which is also, I guess, why she didn't have any room in her schedule to go out except that one night.
2: Oh, that makes sense.
1: Well, maybe you shouldn't believe that she will go out with other guys, too. Don't believe her on that fact, either.
3: You're not going to say no, are you, Chris?
5: No.
2: Oh!
4: Wait, no to Brooke?
1: Yeah, no to Brooke, or no
2: to the date.
5: No to the date. I don't believe her. I think.
1: All right. Mark it up on the board. 941 no's for Brooke and Jeffrey in the morning. Well, Chris, make sure you get some rest, okay? We'll see you in a week.
3: Yeah.
2: He's asleep.
5: I'll try.
2: Oh, there he okay. is.
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24: I've been slowly starting to realize the true power of my voice.
3: Oh, wow. Okay.
24: Like when I sang about Olive Garden,
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3: Dude, cool. Seriously, we were bathing in fettuccine Alfredo.
24: It was amazing. And when I sang about road rage, hundreds of people were texting in saying, oh my God, I just got into a fender bender, Jeff.
2: Hey, wait a minute.
3: It's not the positive spin that we wanted.
24: And the one time I sang about babies, Brooke got pregnant mid-song.
3: Wow.
2: Crazy.
3: That's how babies are made. Yeah.
24: Well, I apologize, and I don't think it's a coincidence, though. Whenever I sing, I manifest things.
2: Yeah.
24: So prepare your bodies for what's about to happen to them when I use my vocal powers during
2: I'm pregnant.
24: Hold
3: good,
24: on.
3: Because okay. I don't want to be.
24: That one wasn't mine, though. I don't know where that one came from.
2: Oh, wait a minute.
24: It's my brand new song of the week at 8:10.
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1: 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I play in a band called the Goo Goo Dolls.
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1: It is time for my song of the week. And in the 14 plus years that I've worked at this radio show, at Brooke and Jeffrey, by the way, follow us on Instagram, TikTok, YouTube if you don't already. Mm-hmm. But a lot has changed in that amount of time.
2: Oh, yeah. Are you kidding me, bro?
1: Our studio decor has been upgraded majorly.
3: Yes, it looks so good.
1: Brooke's shoulder pads, suit jackets have gotten even thicker than
3: That's
1: they used
3: right.
1: to be.
2: I can tell she's making money.
1: And our producer has been fired, then rehired, mm-hmm. then fired, then rehired again.
3: Yay. Ah, God, what a cycle.
1: But one thing has always stayed the same here.
3: What's that?
1: I have always had my checks mailed directly to my house.
3: Wait, you're still doing that?
1: I'm the only person in the entire company that refuses to do direct deposit.
3: Why do I feel like you haven't been paid in 6 months then? Yeah. Because you haven't actually deposited a check.
4: Checked your mail.
1: Why do I do it? Because the best part of my week is taking my paychecks down to the local bank and interacting with the tellers there.
3: No.
2: The banks are going to go away.
3: Jeff, the tellers don't care about you. They don't want to see you.
1: I disagree. There's just something so intimate and powerful about having somebody else fill out your bank deposit slips for you.
3: You don't even know that we get paid every other week. You said weekly.
1: That's why it's a little...
3: I'm so confused.
1: It's a big bonus surprise when I find one in the mail. I'm like, ooh-wee, money. And if you just have a short conversation with one of the tellers about anything personal, you'll realize they are one of the hardest working, most underappreciated groups of people who show up every single day to do wire transfers, mm-hmm. make change for a 20,
2: yeah.
1: and even notarize a document or two.
2: Well, they do a lot more, Jeff. Like, people buy homes and stuff.
3: I couldn't don't deal with that.
2: That's true.
1: Have you guys been to a bank lately?
3: No. It's been about...
1: Yeah, I go every single day. I think I know what they do and they don't
3: We don't get paid that often, Jeff. I don't know why you're going.
1: It's a profession that you don't immediately think, hey, well, thanks a lot for what you do, but it is National Tellers Appreciation Week.
3: Oh.
1: And even though they're the only job left who doesn't get tipped, I'm going to tip them today with a song. Because instead of T-Pain's I Love the Bartender, it's Young Jeffrey's I Love My Bank Teller.
2: Awesome, dude.
3: I wouldn't even know who to tag
2: for this. Bank of America.
4: Someone runs the app, right? I love those bank apps.
2: Yeah, the bank apps.
1: It's not personal enough. You need that personal touch.
2: Oh.
1: So I'm going to point when I'm ready. This goes out to all the tellers. I love you. Points.

0: Yeah! Wow. Yeah!
1: Now I see when I go to the bank, it's way more interesting than when I go to the bank.
2: FDIC defender. That was clever.
3: We're going to go post this video right now up on the Brooke and Jeffrey socials on TikTok, on Instagram, all of it, at Brooke and Jeffrey. Text in 78592. Tell us what you thought about the song of the week. We're out of time. We got to go. Phone tap coming up right after this.
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2: I feel like once a year we do stories on this show about the funniest, most risque, personalized license plates
3: that get
2: rejected.
4: Yeah, it's so funny. Yeah.
2: It's usually pretty obvious why.
3: Uh-huh.
2: Well, today we call a guy who's frustrated that his was turned down by the state.
4: Uh-oh, inappropriate?
2: No, it's actually pretty tame.
4: Oh.
2: So he sends an email in, and now he's about to get a response. But the response is from us. And I can tell you right now, we're 100% non-helpful.
3: Yeah, shocking.
2: In your phone tap right now.
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5: Hello?
6: Hi, I'm calling from the Department of Licensing. My name is Juice Chambers. Is this Jason?
5: Yes, is he?
6: Great. So this is in regards to your personalized license plate request you submitted. You emailed us asking to appeal the rejection.
5: Yeah, I did. I didn't understand why. So.
6: Oh, right. You didn't understand. Okay. Well, maybe I can give you a little more clarification on that.
5: Yeah, clarification would be great.
6: Okay. I got a few papers on my desk here. Let me just find yours. Oh, here we go. I believe yours was Tushy. T-U-S-H-Y.
5: No.
6: Now, listen, we do appreciate cheeks here of all kinds, you can understand why it was rejected, right?
5: That's not mine. Oh. Mine was Snooze.
6: Okay, yes, Snooze, S-N-U-U-Z. I see. Okay.
5: That's how I requested it.
6: Uh-huh, got it. So the reason we rejected Snooze, it implies that you're promoting sleeping while driving.
5: What?
6: That's not good.
5: That's not a thing. What are you talking about?
6: Oh, it most certainly is a thing. Oh. Yeah, if people are driving behind you and they see Snooze, they might think it's okay to put their car in cruise control. Just close their eyes. Take a little Snooze. Get it? So, sorry, but decisions are final. So
5: nobody would ever think that. The name Snooze was my nickname.
6: Oh, you're claiming nickname.
5: Yeah.
6: I've heard that before.
5: It's

0: true. My buddies gave me it in college because we'd party a lot and I'd sleep through classes.
1: Wow, that's even worse than I thought. Drinking, doing drugs, sleeping behind the wheel.
0: It's not what it was, lady, okay?
1: You know what? It doesn't even matter now. It doesn't matter because we've already assigned you a different personalized license plate.
0: What?
1: From now on, you're going to be Sad Boy 1.
0: I don't want to be Sad Boy.
1: You're not. You're Sad Boy 1.
0: I don't want to be Sad Boy anything, any number.
1: How about I Love Bread? That's L-U-V.
0: Oh, my God.
1: That's pretty hip.
0: Don't try to force me into a personalized license. I don't want to be Bread Guy or Sad Boy.
1: Again, okay? Sad Boy 1, because we already have a Sad Boy 2.
0: I don't care. Just refund my money.
1: You know, I am pretty good at reading human emotions. You sound irritated.
0: Oh, really?
1: I don't want to leave things this way. So I've had one tucked away for a special occasion just like this.
0: What? I'm probably not going to like it.
1: You're going to be so happy. What about Bruh 420?
0: Bruh 420?
1: Yeah.
0: Bruh 420? Are you kidding me?
1: You love it, don't you?
0: No, you won't let me have snooze, but you will like let me have an obvious drug holiday reference? Are you kidding?
1: I'll have you know that Bruh 420 is not a drug reference.
0: It totally is.
1: My colleague, who I trust with my life, told me it's a Lord of the Rings movie quote.
0: What?
1: That's why it's so popular.
0: The guy is messing with you.
1: Now, I've actually never seen the movie, but apparently they say bruh a lot in it.
0: No, they do not.
1: And they reference the ring size, which is 4x20.
0: I've seen the movie. That's a lie.
1: You are about to be really embarrassed because I'm going to call him in right now. Hey, Max.
2: What?
1: Pick up line 4. He doesn't believe me.
2: Oh, sup, bruh?
0: What the hell is happening?
2: You don't like the 420 idea? You're lost, bro. You're taking an L.
0: This is the Lord of the Rings guy?
2: Yeah, hey, we should give you the phone tap plate, because you're on the radio right now. Do you get it? Like a prank
0: what?
2: Phone call.
0: No.
2: Yeah, dude.
0: No.
1: This is actually Brooke from the radio show Brooke and Jeffrey in the Morning.
2: Yeah, I'm Jose, man.
1: We're doing a phone tap on you.
0: Guys, I was about to throw my phone through my window. I swear to God.
1: Your girlfriend Erin set you up. She said you were frustrated because they rejected your personalized plate request.
0: Oh, I am. I am frustrated. She's right.
2: Dude, don't throw your phone. That's not smart. You're going to need that.
1: I think it's more that your girlfriend doesn't want to be riding around in a car that says snooze on it.
0: Oh, man. That's my nickname. I just want snooze. I just want to be snooze.
2: For the record, I also enjoy a nice snooze after a plate of munchies. Like 420, bro. Get it, bro?
0: Thank you.
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18: Daytime highs approaching 84. Today, under cloudy skies, winds out of the east, 5 to 10 miles an hour. Partly cloudy tonight. Slight chance of thunderstorms, 69. I'm staff meteorologist Derek Hite.

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1: We're officially in mid-August, and you know what that means. It's Brooke and Jeffrey in the morning.
2: It's hot.
1: It means we're literally a week away from pumpkin spice season. Well, it's coming whether you're ready for it or not. So there's a few dates you should definitely know. August 19th,
3: I've heard of it.
1: Dunkin's fall menu arrives, along with their pumpkin spice latte release. Starbucks follows a week after that on August 25th with their PSL rollout and other pumpkin spice items. Mm-hmm. And this just in, Dave's Killer Bread, for the first time in 7 years, is bringing back their pumpkin spice bagels.
4: Yum.
2: Pumpkin spice bagels, okay.
1: And I have a good idea why they're doing that, because pumpkin spice products in America bring in annual sales of $1.25 billion.
2: That's a lot of bagels and coffee sold.
4: Dang, I didn't realize they were that big.
5: I contribute a large amount.
1: Yeah.
2: Is there any way to turn this show pumpkin spice-esque? Like, can we get in this billion-dollar bandwagon or what?
1: Alexis, you're in charge of that, okay? Pumpkin spice-ify
2: this
1: room.
2: She's already working with her self-tanner to make
1: beautiful.
4: Yeah.
1: And
4: looking good.
1: You know those little pretzels in a bag called Flips with a Z?
5: Yes. So good.
1: They usually do yogurt-covered pretzels, but this year they're doing a mashup with Dunkin' called Pumpkin Spice Donut Covered Pretzels.
4: You can see
1: the photo of it up on our Insta stories.
2: Oh, man.
4: That's going to be so good. Yeah, Pumpkin Spice Donut. Dunkin' does that too, I think.
2: Cute little bag.
4: And Krispy Kreme.
2: With fall leaves on it.
1: Yep. Yeah. It's all happening. You're not dreaming. Pumpkin Spice season is almost here.
4: Woo! Jeff, we never asked, do you like pumpkin spice? You never talk about it.
1: No comment. Laser stories coming up right after this.
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2: It's the radio segment that's helping middle-aged folks transition into their elder years.
3: Uh-oh.
2: With peel on and off liver spot patches.
3: Hey.
2: Maybe you're not that old yet, but now you can look it. Just take half a dozen peel and stick liver spots and place them all over your face, and you'll be blending in with those octogenarians at happy hour in no time.
3: It's just like the fake freckles your generation uses, Alexis.
4: Oh,
2: yeah. It's cute. Thanks to Laser Stories, the segment where we read weird news stories around the globe just like everyone else does, except we've got a laser and those other tatter splatters just don't. This first laser story is out of Florida.
3: All right, let's go.
2: A 43-year-old woman named Roxanne Rizzuto was having drinks recently, supposedly celebrating her brand new Rolls Royce.
3: Oh. Why only supposedly?
4: Yeah, what?
2: That's what the celebration was, yeah.
3: Sorry. But, I thought she made it up. I thought it was like, you know, one of the Ferrari guys that wears the jacket and walks around town but doesn't actually have the Ferrari.
5: Yeah, I know, Brooke. I know who you're talking about. Yeah.
2: No, she really had a Rolls Royce.
3: Oh, okay.
2: Roxanne was looking good, and her car was too.
3: Dang.
2: Unfortunately, after more than a few cocktails, she decided to get behind the wheel.
3: Oh,
4: Roxanne, it's your brand new, really expensive car.
2: And that's when she began speeding and nearly crashed into a police vehicle that was parked on the side of the road.
3: I'll buy that one, too.
2: She was also straddling two lanes for a long time and at one point started driving in the bike lane.
3: Roxanne, straddle something else when you're drinking, all right?
2: So the officer chased after her, finally pulling her over, and he asked Roxanne about nearly hitting him. And she said, sorry, it's a new whip, and the brakes are loose.
3: Is that an innuendo?
2: Sounds like it. I should mention that she was also saying this while swaying and smelling of alcohol.
3: Yeah.
2: And she admitted to drinking a couple glasses of wine, then failed a field sobriety test.
1: Winner!
3: Nothing like getting your Rolls Royce impounded.
2: At that point, she was arrested for DUI. So it's going to be a while before Roxanne can take the Rolls Royce out for another spin.
4: I can borrow it in the meantime.
3: Oh, yeah. I'm sure it'll last for her.
2: Equal driving ability. Let's go to your next laser story out of California.
3: Ooh.
2: 31-year-old Jade Phoenix took up a part-time job as an Uber Eats delivery person to make some extra cash.
3: Nice. Yeah, pretty common right now.
2: But the tips weren't as good as she expected.
6: Ooh, you suck!
3: Yeah.
2: That was until she stumbled into a gold mine. Jade accidentally got part of her toes in one picture of a bag sitting on a doorstep.
4: Oh.
3: I think I see where this is going.
4: Yeah.
2: You know you have to take a photo of your food when you leave it there. Okay. So here's the picture she took.
5: It's Uber feet.
2: She hadn't even realized that her freshly manicured feet were in it until the customer's 50% tip came in.
4: They do look nice.
3: I mean, she has good feet.
4: Yeah.
3: Jade, there's nothing like sensual about it to me anyway.
2: I see that picture much differently. Jade tried the trick a couple more times and realized that it didn't just work, it was making her a ton more money.
4: Makes me want to start delivering food again.
3: See, you tried to do these two things separately. If you had combined them, Alexis.
4: I'm an idiot.
2: She even shared her toe tip trick on Instagram's threads, and it quickly went viral. Some users praised the idea as a clever way to make deliveries more memorable, while others questioned whether the extra tips were really connected to the photos.
3: If you're getting a 50% tip, it's connected to something, not just you dropping the bag.
2: Still, other drivers backed her up. One female delivery person claimed the tactic resulted in an extra $50 on a single order.
3: Dang!
2: That's a good day.
3: Jake, why don't you take more pictures of our feet for this show?
4: Yeah.
5: You don't know how many pictures of your feet I have.
2: That's a good point.
5: You can't confirm that.
2: You keep snapping away. Let's go to your next laser story out of the Loop de Loop Lounge. There's nothing like enjoying an evening outside, listening to crickets chirping, campfire crackling, and those delightful bloody murder screams.
5: Oh, no.
2: So
3: are we in the forest?
2: Peaceful.
3: Where are we, Jeff?
2: We're right by Universal Studios Hollywood, actually, where they're currently testing a new roller coaster called the Fast and Furious Hollywood Drift.
6: Ooh, yeah.
3: Oh, my God. That sounds crazy.
4: Yeah.
2: It is. It hits 72 miles per hour and has hills and loops, along with a feature where the coaster cars twist like it's going in a drift.
3: Oh my God. That would be so scary. Yeah.
2: But the problem they've encountered is some neighbors are already freaking out because it's too loud, including bloody murder screams coming from the riders.
3: What is done?
0: Next to the park.
3: Airbnb your home and get out. Then.
0: Yeah.
2: One person complained saying, imagine sitting down to dinner with your family.
3: Yeah.
2: And every 30 seconds, it sounds like somebody's getting stabbed in your backyard.
3: It would be hard.
0: Yeah.
3: I mean, that'd be worse than having planes flying overhead for sure.
2: Yeah. Another said it's like a nonstop horror film going on.
3: Oh.
2: And someone else described it as, quote, disturbing.
7: Uh-huh. Yeah.
2: Well, Universal says they're listening.
3: Oh, that's
2: and
3: good.
2: Are now actively monitoring sound levels. For starters,
3: wow.
2: They're adding two additional sound barriers, as well as posting signs for riders to keep their fear at
3: what?
2: Manageable levels.
3: Guys, don't scream too loud.
2: It's pretend. Let's not freak out. Right now, it's still in the soft open / technical rehearsal phase. So, still no official opening date on that yet.
3: They need to do some sort of TikTok trend, the silent scream. Like, whoever can conquer it gets viral.
2: Good luck with that.
3: Yeah.
2: Let's go to your final laser story out of Skeeter Central.
3: I'm itchy.
2: If you've ever wondered why mosquitoes ignore some people and completely swarm others, researchers may have found part of the answer. Because a study was done with over 100 adults and 3 different mosquito species.
3: If the answer to this isn't you're too sweet, then I just won't believe it.
2: Well, they found that each type of mosquito liked people differently.
3: Oh, wow. They're picky, huh?
2: So if one person was attractive to a certain species, it didn't necessarily mean other mosquitoes were also lining up for a bite.
3: Maybe the mosquitoes have their own love language.
0: Yeah.
3: Alexis.
5: Or
3: that's
5: they're
3: what
5: discriminatory.
3: Yeah.
2: The racist mosquitoes. The study also found that it's our skin bacteria and the chemicals we naturally release that make mosquitoes like us the most.
3: Mm.
2: But researchers are hopeful this could help develop more targeted mosquito repellents in the future instead of relying on a one-size-fits-all approach.
3: I always get bit. I got a lot of bacteria on the skin.
0: See,
3: is that what you're saying?
0: Now they don't bite me, and I kind of want them to. I feel unwanted.
2: As for this guy, nothing bites him. He does all the biting. And I promise you this, there is no repellent on Earth that's going to be able to stop him. And that sound means Laser Stories has come to an end for the day. We'll do it again, same time, on Monday.
8: 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The Coast.

0: Tracy is on the phone. She's a brand new player to the game today, and she believes she's an excellent opponent for Brooke because she does very well when she plays along in the car, even tied her recently. And I just have a feeling, Brooke, you got a sneaky player on your hands.
1: Yes,
0: you got to watch out because I heard her talking to producer Boyd, and I just get the sense that she's sneaky smart.
2: Ooh, Tracy.
0: Am I on to something, Tracy?
3: Yeah, I'm hoping. I just no questions about opera and I should be good.
1: Opera?
2: Oh, she is smart. If you know opera.
0: Okay, Timothée Chalamet. We hear you.
1: That was a solid Timothée Chalamet joke and I appreciate it.
0: Tracy, the point is I believe in you and we're going to send Brooke out of the studio.
1: I'm going to go watch some ballet.
0: Oh, don't enrage us even more. We got 30 seconds on the clock to answer as many questions as possible. If you don't know, and you can say pass, but you have to beat her outright if you want to win. Are you ready?
3: Yes.
0: Good luck. Your time starts now. What decade did the Sega Genesis video game console debut? 80s or 90s?
3: 90s.
0: Two-thirds of a shark's brain is dedicated to its sense of what?
3: Smell.
0: What two words is motel short for?
3: Oh, like motor hotel?
0: Ethan Hunt is the main character from what famous action movie franchise?
3: Pass.
0: Originally, the sport of tennis was called de tennis. Which European country did it originate from?
3: France.
2: That was nice. Jeff.
4: Sneaky smart,
0: did I say. Did I even say that right?
2: No, I think you said it.
0: I hope I said it right.
3: Well, your accent sounded French, so I went with France.
0: Oh.
2: Say it the same way for her.
0: I don't appreciate you putting me in a box that way. That's not very nice. But let's bring Brooke back into the studio. And fun fact for you, even though this is Tracy's first time playing, she was actually scheduled to play months ago, but couldn't because she was tied up attending a wedding in Italy.
1: Well, they tie you up at those weddings?
2: Hey,
0: possibly.
2: I like this. 50 Shades of Grey.
0: First, Tracy, how did that happen where you're attending a wedding in Italy, and what was it like?
3: So I had exchange students before, and so my Italian exchange student got married, and it was the best wedding I've ever been to.
1: Oh, it was a real Italian wedding, not just some Americans going over there and taking up people's areas.
2: Yeah. Oh my gosh, how was the food? Right.
3: It was great. There was food everywhere. We walked into the reception. They had food out everywhere. And then you had a seated meal with courses. And then we had a hamburger barbecue.
1: Is there any?
0: Oh, my
2: God. That sounds awesome.
1: Is there any tradition where the bride and groom feed each other meatballs or anything?
2: Oh, the noodle when they do Lady and the Tramp.
0: The spaghetti kiss?
3: They didn't do that, but they had to saw a log together to symbolize overcoming their first obstacle as a married couple.
0: That's really cool.
1: Oh, saw and log.
2: Wow, I want to go to an Italian wedding now.
0: We'll get another exchange student so that we can all attend the wedding next time, Tracy. But
3: I do have a Spanish one, but she's not getting married yet.
1: No pressure or anything, kid.
2: Yeah. That's part of the deal.
0: Now it is Brooke's turn. Brooke, are you ready?
1: Yeah, I'm ready.
0: Your time starts now. What decade did the Sega Genesis video game console debut? 80s or 90s?
1: Sega. 90s.
0: Two-thirds of a shark's brain is dedicated to its sense of what?
1: Smell.
0: What two words is motel short for?
1: Hotel and motor.
0: Ethan Hunt is the main character from what famous action movie franchise?
1: Wolverine.
0: Originally, the sport of tennis was called de tennis. Which European country did it originate from?
1: France.
0: What do you call the body of water that surrounds a castle?
1: The moat. Scary. Alligators are in it.
2: Uh-oh.
0: Very scary. Let's go over the scoreboard. We're going to see how you both did with our own Jose. Bolaños.
2: Hey, speak for yourself, kid. Yeah. Tracy, you got 3 correct today.
1: Ooh, pretty good for your first time, Tracy.
3: Thank you.
2: And Brooke, 4.
1: Tracy.
2: Close call.
3: And I knew the answer to the extra question, so that's a bummer.
1: Yeah, everyone always does, Tracy. Everyone always does.
0: Sneaky, just not sneaky enough. Let's go over the answers. The Sega Genesis video game console debuted on this day in the 1980s, 1989.
2: Just barely missed the 90s.
0: Yep. Two-thirds of a shark's brain is dedicated to its sense of smell. The word motel is short for the two words motor hotel. That's actually what they would call it in the 1950s. You'd take your car to the motor hotel.
1: Or the hotel, motel, Holiday Inn.
0: Yep. Ethan Hunt is the main character from the Mission Impossible franchise, Tom Cruise's character.
1: Shoot, we just watched the very first one with my kids. It was pretty fun.
4: It's awesome.
2: I gotta watch.
0: Yeah. It's standing the test of time. The sport of tennis was called tennis, which originated from the country of France, and the body of water that surrounds a castle is a moat. So, Tracy, I'm sorry. It was not enough to be Brooke today, but just for playing, you do get some Brooke and Jeffrey swag.
2: Yeah!
3: Thank you.
0: It was very fun having you on the show. Come back and play again soon. It's Brooke and Jeffrey in the morning.
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0: How far would you push the limits in order to make your dream wedding happen?
1: I push mine pretty far.
0: Yeah. Brooke paid the mayor of her hometown under the table to shut down Main Street and three surrounding city blocks.
2: Wow.
0: Just so she could tie the knot in front of her high school boyfriend's apartment.
1: What do you mean above the bar? That apartment?
0: Yep, that one.
1: Yeah.
0: Sometimes you gotta be a little extra, though.
2: Yeah.
0: Well, one woman's getting roasted online because people say she went too far.
2: Ooh.
0: They cannot believe what she asked her own friends and family to do for her just so she could have her ultimate wedding experience.
2: Oh.
0: You'll find out what it was coming up at 9:10.
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1: Today, I just need you to answer one question for me.
2: Okay.
1: Is she Zilla or no Zilla? It's Brooke and Jeffrey in the morning.
3: Don't know how to answer yet.
1: Because a bride is getting a lot of heat right now.
3: Oh, Zilla.
1: What she did leading up to her big day.
2: Okay. Uh-oh.
1: So let me tell you about it, and afterwards we can decide she's Zilla or no Zilla.
2: Mm.
1: Okay. Her name is Nova Styles.
2: Okay.
1: Which already makes me lean towards Zilla.
3: Yeah, immediately.
1: But she and her fiance had their hearts set on a dream New York City wedding.
2: Ooh, that's money. All I can think is how much that must cost.
1: Just a mere $150,000.
3: Oh my god!
1: On the low end for New York.
2: I just threw up a little bit in my mouth.
1: They wanted to do the ceremony at the world famous St. Patrick's Cathedral.
2: Wow.
1: The guests would board a big party bus to cruise around for photos at all the famous New York landmarks.
4: How fun!
1: And finally, they would end the night with a big party at the One World Trade Center with lobster and steak dinners.
2: Dude, I want to be a guest.
3: I want to just be a tourist.
1: Sounds awesome, but again, pricey.
2: Yeah.
1: And that's why the bride got creative and decided the smart thing to do here was sell tickets to the wedding. Charging family and friends $333 per person. they wanted to attend.
2: But they also had to pay their own travel costs and everything. This was just the event.
1: Yeah, which that's is just the to get wedding. In through the doors of the cathedral.
2: Wow. Now, was she going through Ticketmaster, and did we also have to pay a $100 ticket fee?
1: Good point, bro.
3: I'm family. Can I get a promo code?
2: Yeah.
1: a little steep, but the bride did bring up a good point.
2: Uh-huh.
1: She said people are willing to spend way more than that to see Taylor Swift and Beyonce in concert. Why wouldn't they willing to be do the same thing for the ones that they love the most?
3: You're not Taylor Swift or Beyonce.
2: But it's your best friend. I would buy the ticket.
1: Sounds pretty reasonable to me.
2: If my best friend said, I'm going to charge you a ticket.
4: If it's your best friend,
2: I mean, I would talk crap behind her back probably a little bit.
1: And
2: you know?
1: Crack too.
2: Yeah.
1: So Nova and her fiance sent out 350 ticket invitations and they sold 60 tickets.
3: In the comedy world, we say you're not a draw.
1: She went to TikTok to share her idea, maybe try and drum up some more support.
3: Yeah.
1: Some of the comments said, quote, talk about tacky, and I'd like one ticket for WTF and one for rude AF.
3: This is so weird because it really is not a bad value all the things you listed.
1: So what do we think, Zilla or no Zilla for this bride?
2: I mean,
3: can she just be Zilla?
2: Was she happy at the end of her decision?
4: Yeah, her voice in the TikTok.
2: Did she
4: mad
2: hate
4: or...
2: people?
4: Yeah.
3: Good question.
2: Like if she was mad that people didn't buy tickets in Zilla, but if she was cool that only 60 people came, then no Zilla.
3: Hey, maybe that was her strat. Maybe she's like, look, we have 500 people. Let's get it down to 50.
4: It is a good way. Yeah.
3: You know? And she naturally got it down to 50.
4: Honestly.
3: Or 60.
1: All right, so yeah, definitely hearing haters who are obviously jealous of her and her idea. But it's not necessarily the cringiest thing a bride or groom has ever done for their wedding day.
3: No, it's not.
1: I know that because we found a survey where people shared the biggest nightmare bride and groom stories
3: that they've ever encountered.
4: I wonder if my friends are on it.
2: Alexis is the one filling out the survey.
1: This entire list is off of Alexis's Facebook page. So here we go.
3: That means it's going to be good.
1: This first one said, I went to a wedding where the groom had a dip of tobacco in during the ceremony.
3: And
1: his groom's cake was designed to look like a can of Copenhagen. There was a literal gold spittoon at the altar because the bride thought it would make his habit look classier.
2: Your first kiss is with a big dip in the...
3: I don't know. It'd be kind of cute if it's like, all right, and to say I do, make it ding. Bing!
1: I like it.
2: So gross.
1: Next one, the bride and groom chose to sing their vows to each other.
2: Oh my god, I hate... No.
1: Hold on.
2: Singing vows, I can't stand.
3: Oh, I love singing vows!
1: Neither one had a good singing voice. They knew that, and they both used auto-tuned microphones.
3: I love it, though!
1: They got to the chorus, which they had written together, and expected the guests to join in and sing along with them.
3: Oh, my God!
1: The singing lasted for literally 20 minutes.
3: Oh, my God! 20 minutes!
4: So cringe.
2: Dude.
3: Oh, no!
2: I want to see
0: video of that wedding so bad.
4: Glasses breaking.
1: We're looking at a survey of the cringiest things brides and grooms have ever done at their own weddings. This one says, weirdest wedding I went to was where the bride's parents were ridiculously conservative.
3: Oh boy.
1: So conservative that for the party, they made super edited versions of each song the DJ played, including bleeping out the word shots from the song Shots by LMFAO.
2: What else is said in that song?
3: Christ, Christ, Christ, Christ, Christ, Christ.
2: Okay. Everybody.
1: I know it sounds weird, but before we judge, let's hear what a bleeped Shots song would sound like.
3: Audio.
2: I love that we did.

0: Oh, damn. I would get down to that beat.
1: Oh, man, imagine not knowing the song and being like, are they saying the
2: F-bomb? Yeah.
0: That's a good time.
2: What are they saying?
1: Oh, my God.
0: Next one. I went to a wedding where the father of the groom had a heart attack during the after party. The bride threw a gigantic fit and wouldn't let the groom leave to go to the hospital with his father.
1: Come on.
0: Instead, she insisted the wedding go on so it didn't ruin her big night.
1: Divorce you right now.
2: Dude, couldn't he have timed his heart attack better, though? You know what I mean?
1: No, that's like,
3: maybe he just wanted out of there.
0: I know. At least have a medical emergency outside.
2: He was probably having a panic attack because his son was getting married to that woman.
1: Yeah.
0: And finally, this one says, I went to a wedding where the pastor used to date the bride and started gushing about how wonderful she was.
1: Ew.
0: He told the groom if he ever died unexpectedly... Not to worry, because he would take care of her.
1: Why would you have him be your... Oh, my God.
0: And the most insane part was how cool the groom looked during the entire thing.
1: Oh, God. People are so weird.
2: Dude, I mean, picking an officiant is important, right?
1: Yeah,
2: you want someone close to you. Maybe not that close.
3: You can't do anything if they go off script.
1: Yeah. I didn't know I was picking my predecessor, though.
2: Yeah.
0: Those were the cringiest bride and groom stories from their own wedding night.
1: Wow.
0: Your phone tap's coming up next.
4: Sip slow. You're on the coast. Lake life. 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
1: It's Brooke and Jeffrey in the morning, and in today's prank, we call a woman whose elderly mother has an in-home care provider who checks in on her and her parrot from time to time.
2: That's kind of cute.
1: Mm-hmm. And that person had to go on vacation for a week, which gave us the perfect opportunity to provide a trusted fill-in for her. Someone who will be responsible, positive, and wreak a little bit of havoc. At least on this call, in your phone tap right now.
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3: Hello?
4: Hi, I'm looking for Regina Taylor.
3: This is Regina. Who's calling?
4: Oh, good morning. My name's Bobby Titsworth. I'm filling in as your mom's in-home caregiver this week.
3: Oh, okay. Hi. How are you?
4: I'm the new guy. Just a fill-in, I guess. First of all, I just wanted to say, your mother is a wonderful woman. I'm sure you know this.
3: Oh, that's great to hear. Yeah, everybody loves her.
4: Oh, everybody, huh? Okay, I thought she was more of an acquired taste.
3: What?
4: I digress. Like, the reason for my call is I'm pretty sure she ate her parrot.
3: Wait, what?
4: Yeah.
3: What are you talking about?
4: Yeah, I've been looking around her place. Oh, wait, there it is. False alarm. I found him behind the microwave.
3: Oh, my God.
4: There you are, Nibbles. Get over here. Oh, he does nibble. Ow.
3: He had me scared there. I thought that really happened.
4: Yeah, sorry. I saw some feathers on one of your mom's dinner plates, and I thought, yikes, I shouldn't have been late today, huh?
3: So you really scared me there.
4: You and me both.
3: So.
4: Yeah, so anyway, I know I'm only here for a week, but I feel like I do need to bring something else to your attention while I have you on the phone.
3: Okay, something worse than my mom ate the parrot?
4: I don't know. You be the judge.
3: Oh.
4: I'm pretty sure I caught your mom trying to teach Nibbles things she shouldn't be teaching a bird.
3: Mm. Wait, what are you talking about? What do you mean?
4: I'll give you an example. Things like, hey, big boy.
3: What?
4: And, yeah, and like, what was the other, like, nice legs in those shorts.
3: Look, my mom would never, ever say things like that.
4: Wait, so you've never heard that before?
3: No, my mom, that's not how she is. I mean,
4: I know, I know. She seems so sweet and innocent, but I saw this yesterday. She was training Nibbles to catcall the UPS guy.
3: No.
4: Yeah, he was so shocked he dropped his package.
3: He did not.
4: He did, and then Nibbles squeaked, "Rah!" Bend over and get a gorgeous toes.
3: Okay, this is, I don't know what is happening here. You're supposed to take care of her well-being.
4: Ma'am, I think you're confused here. I was a witness to the sexual exploitation of a mail carrier.
3: Oh, my God.
4: I'm a victim. I'm trying to help everybody.
3: You're not helping this situation. I don't know what you want.

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1: It's like you're working out. Keep up the diet, big boy. Right?
2: Oh.
1: You seem like you have good self-esteem.
2: Do you think teaching the parrot to say more things to the UPS guy is a good thing?
3: More positive things, not so catcally. You know what I mean? More like,
2: no.
1: Quack, nice package, but not the one you're holding. It's the other one.
2: I don't even know what to say. I mean,
3: you could say thank you for this phone tap we just did on you.
2: Wait. What?
3: Sorry, this is a prank phone call. My bad. This is Jose for the radio show Brooke and Jeffrey in the Morning. And this is a phone tap.
2: Oh, my God. Wait, who did this?
3: Your sister Shannon set you up.
2: Oh, my God. No. Oh, God.
3: She said your mom's caregiver's taking a week off and you're all worried about it. I'm sure it's going to be fine. Okay.
2: Oh, my God.
3: As long as you keep that parrot in line.
2: I'm going to kill her.
3: Oh, my God. He opened the microwave himself. He's crawling in. Yeah. I'm suicidal. This is a bad parrot. Bad parrot. I'm telling you, I got a bad feeling about this bird.
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11: 84 today, under mainly cloudy skies, winds out of the east, 5 to 10 miles an hour. Partly cloudy skies tonight, slight chance of thunderstorms, lows dip down to about 69. I'm staff meteorologist Derek Height.
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12: 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Chill, you're on the coast. Breathe, you're on the coast.
13: We have reached a special milestone on the show.
3: Oh.
13: And no, it's not Brooke's 90th year in radio.
3: Oh, that was last month.
13: Yeah.
14: Oh, that's right.

0: remember.
1: There's so many of them that I forget.
2: We're celebrating.
0: Well, she forgets, you know.
2: Right. It was celebrating when she started a podcast with the Alexander Graham Bell.
1: Yeah.
0: Oh,
2: which you
0: wow.
2: had to play on a phonograph back then.
1: I called him Big Al.
2: Yeah.
0: Hey,
2: yeah,
0: call into the studio. The number's one.
1: No, you just
0: We're
1: dialed.
0: The only one.
1: You just picked up the phone and talked to the operator. There's no.
2: And their show covered tips and tricks on how to avoid typhoid and diphtheria and also how to seal an open wound with ketchup.
1: We also did the Morse code slang word of the week.
0: Yeah.
1: You know?
0: So many ideas.
2: A lot of that, just a lot of how to not die.
1: Yeah,
2: segments.
1: Long dot dot dot long.
0: The second date update? Yeah. Well, she's a woman. She has to go out with you.
2: But man, we have come a long way since then. And
1: wow.
0: Yeah.
2: Not just Brooke, the entire show.
1: I kind of miss those days.
0: But mainly Brooke.
1: Yeah. But I survived a lot.
2: Yes, you did. And now we've reached this crazy milestone second date update with one of the nicest guys we've ever had on the show. So you can hear it and be a part of our radio history right after this.
1: When does the typhoid stuff come in?
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1: Not to put any pressure on this second date update, but assuming this actually goes to air,
2: okay. This
1: will be our 1,000th second date phone call.
3: No way! Yes!
2: Wow. Are you joking?
1: And we've only had 490 people say no. No
4: way. Wait. You suck.
1: No, I'm sorry. 940 said no.
4: You suck.
1: So, you hear that, Chris? That means you have a chance.
2: Ooh, I like those odds. Chris, I like those odds.
1: Welcome. Congratulations on being the 1,000th second dater.
5: Thanks.
2: Wow, Chris. I was expecting more fireworks, more congratulations.
3: Wouldn't you guys think that after 1,000 of these, we would have a better percentage of like people saying yes?
2: No, not at all. I feel like it's getting worse as the years go by.
1: We're caring less and less about this.
2: I still care. I just keep getting it wrong.
3: Well,
1: because it's our 1,000th, we promise to care extra hard for you today, Chris.
3: Okay.
1: So tell us about the woman that you want us to call. What's her name?
5: Her name is Amanda. And I'm hoping that this results in a big 1,000 for you guys.
1: Oh, okay.
3: That would be huge.
2: I'm hoping she's more excited about being part of the 1,000s than you were.
1: Yes. You want to try again your excitement?
2: I'm kidding.
5: Okay.
3: All right.
2: There it is.
1: Now the move is set.
2: That's right, Chris.
1: I feel
3: so
1: good
3: believable.
1: Going into this.
3: Yeah.
1: Tell us about how you met Amanda.
5: Well, we met online and all the normal stuff. Good. She was really pretty. We chatted a lot. I was super excited to go out on a date with her and everything, but that's where we ran into the first little roadblock. Her schedule was really, really tight. I work as a nurse, and the only day she was available would have been right at the end of a 35-hour shift.
3: Oh my gosh.
2: Why is that not illegal?
3: Yeah, seriously.
5: Yeah, no, should be illegal, but they should pay a lot more.
2: Right, but we'll get into that on a separate call.
3: Yeah.
2: Did you go on the date after your long shift?
5: I did.
1: Wow.
5: I needed, if it wasn't for this chance, there wasn't going to be another chance.
1: And how did it go?
5: I didn't fall asleep.
3: That's a big accomplishment.
2: You know,
1: most people, when they say, I didn't fall asleep on a date, that wouldn't be a huge victory. But for Chris, that's a big win.
6: We're proud of you. She was impressed, too.
3: Yeah.
2: I mean, I imagine you're so tired that you're not even nervous when you're, what'd you guys do? Go to drinks?
5: Yeah, we went for drinks. And the thing is, I didn't tell her that it was going to be at the end of a 35-hour shift.
1: I didn't want
5: her to worry about that.
3: Yeah, I was going to honestly think about it from her angle. If someone said, I'm at the end of the third, I would be like, do not go out with me. You need some sleep. There's no way I'm going to go. So I can see why he got snuck
6: in. No, I'd be like, thanks for making time. Do it. Okay,
2: Alexis.
6: Just saying.
1: Okay, so how did it go?
5: It started out great. Ordered a couple of martinis, talked about our lives, talked about our dogs. We both have dogs. We were vibing on a bunch of stuff. I mean, everything was going awesome. And then she was like, hey, I need to go to the restroom real quick. I waited a while and she just never came back.
2: She ditched you?
1: This is why I never let women go to the restroom. I'm just like, you have to wait.
2: Yeah, that's cute.
1: You can go after we're done.
2: Yeah. Pee on you, Jeff.
1: No, that's okay. Yeah. So she never came back?
5: No. Well, she sort of came back. Because after a while, I went and I asked the bartender, I'm like, hey, have you seen this girl I was with? And he's like, no, I totally saw her. She left a 20 on the bar and left.
2: No,
3: that's confirmation.
2: Dude, did you text her? You probably were so tired that you couldn't even muster anger, but...
3: Or maybe you were so tired, the date actually went through and ended, and you just don't realize
1: it. Remember the end of it?
3: She's like, we kissed and everything. What do you mean?
1: What's the last thing that you do remember about the end of the date? How did it end?
5: Her leaving, me just standing there and being like, hey, this really just happened at the end of a 35-hour shift. Oh. And then I went home and slept for 12 hours.
2: Oh my God. Did you call her and read her the riot act? Where were you emotionally?
5: I mean, I'm just generally not that angry of a guy because all I've been running through my head is maybe I came across as a little more out of it than I thought. Maybe something weird slipped out of my mouth, but I can't imagine.
1: A piece of broccoli came out of your mouth or a word.
3: That makes sense, bro. Because if you're on a date and someone's yawning and they're exhausted, you make me feel like you're boring.
6: You wouldn't ditch them though.
3: Yeah.
2: You have to do something bad.
6: Yeah. Mm-hmm.
2: Why do you want to call her again? Why would you want to see her?
5: Well, I wanted the date in the first place, right? So all that stuff is still kind of there. And this is what she did that's pretty harsh. But listen, it's your guys' 1,000th. I don't want this to be another, like, L in the column.
2: Hey, we're used to being in the loser bracket. It's fine.
3: Don't worry.
5: Even if she doesn't want to go out again, like, nothing like this has ever happened to me before. And I need to know why.
3: Yeah, okay.
1: You're looking mainly for the reason, even if it doesn't work out.
2: Yeah.
1: But we do want to send you on another date, and we're going to, like, really press the fact that you're an amazing healthcare worker.
2: Yeah, dude.
3: You're a hard worker.
2: And she's going to feel so guilty when she finds out that you had just finished a 35-hour shift and she ditched you.
1: Or do you still not want her to know that?
5: I mean, it's not that I don't want her to know, but I also don't want her to just say yes to another date out of pity.
1: Well, I do. I want her to pity.
2: She should feel that.
1: I want to guilt trip her until she says yes. Maybe that's just the Jewishness in me. But I swear it works.
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3: And it's our 1,000.
1: Yeah, remember our record. 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We need one in the win column by whatever means necessary.
2: You think you're desperate.
1: All right, pity date coming
2: that's
1: up
2: right.
1: on our 1,000th second date update.
2: Man, that
1: right
2: sounds
1: after
2: good.
1: This.
5: Thanks, guys.
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20: 84 today, under mainly cloudy skies. Winds out of the east, 5 to 10 miles an hour. Partly cloudy skies tonight. Slight chance of thunderstorms. Lows dip down to about 69. I'm staff meteorologist Derek Height.
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1: Out of all the human emotions, excitement, fear, joy.
2: Yep.
1: None are stronger and more powerful than pity.
3: Oh my God, I did not see that coming.
2: I didn't see it coming either.
1: Why do you think I work with Brooke?
2: Because
1: I pity her.
2: No, okay. It's the only way. I'm the only dummy that would work with you.
1: Sure, there's a lot of love and respect between us. But deep down at the nougaty center of this work relationship is a heaping, delicious nugget of pity.
2: Of pity. On you. You've only worked here your whole life. It's very sad.
3: Oh, is this your first job?
2: Jeez.
1: See? Look at the bonds that are happening here. The joy that's coming out of this moment.
2: It was your first job, wasn't it?
6: I'm starting to feel bad for you too, Jeff.
1: Good. Let's harness the pity in the room.
3: Okay. Yeah.
1: And add in a little guilt to help our listener, Chris, get a second date with Amanda.
3: Okay.
2: I am with you. We've got the king of pity ready to take it on for you, Chris.
1: Right, Chris. Because if you're just tuning in, he met her after working a 35-hour shift at the hospital where he's a nurse.
2: God, wow. I love how we complain that we're tired after 6 hours.
3: I know. Brooke, that is me. This guy is a saint.
1: Yeah. Chris, you're still awake, right?
5: Yeah.
3: Okay. You didn't get off of a long shift, did you?
5: No. Today is an off day.
2: Okay. Nice.
3: This is the off day, you?
2: Yeah.
3: All right.
1: Sounds like an off day.
2: Can you imagine when he's on?
3: I know. That's what I'm saying.
1: All right.
2: And he saves it for his patients.
1: Okay. Well, we're going to save all of your energy until we call you into the conversation.
2: And I'll try my best to be nice because right now I am not happy with her.
3: Uh-oh.
5: I appreciate this because I need to know why.
2: Let's get there. We'll find your why. I don't know. I feel very... let's go.
1: I like that attitude.
3: Let's make
1: the 1,000th second date phone call. Hopefully end it on a good note. Here we go.
26: Hello?
1: Right off the bat, the judgment.
2: I didn't say anything. Hi, Amanda.
1: Hey, Amanda. Is this Amanda?
26: This is she.
1: Hey.
3: Hi.
1: You may or may not know us, but we are a morning radio show. We're called Brooke and Jeffrey in the Morning, and we would love to talk to you a little bit about your personal life.
2: Just one specific thing.
3: Not all of it.
1: I would love to talk to you about your entire life, but if you want, we could just focus on the dating aspect because we're doing a segment called the Second Date Update, and we're trying to help out one of our listeners that you met up with the other night named Chris.
26: Oh, and this is an interesting conversation. Okay.
1: We'd like to gauge how you feel about Chris and the chances of you guys meeting up for a second date.
2: Is that really?
26: Well, I'm assuming that, you know, you have a story that he emailed you or something. I don't know how it works.
1: Yeah.
3: Kind of, yeah.
1: I was just trying to read your vibe first before I told you what we know about it. Because here's the information that we have. We know that you two met online, that you both have very busy schedules, and this was the only night that you guys could get together. And so you went to a bar, had drinks, and talked about a lot of stuff like your lives and your dogs.
2: And he really felt like you guys were, like, having a good time, like, really connecting in conversation. Did you feel that?
26: I did. I agree. It was good. It was nice.
1: The thing is, he didn't tell us the exact amount of time that the two of you were there, but from the sound of it, it was around 15 to 20 minutes, maybe. And then you excused yourself to go to the bathroom and never came back to the table.
26: Well,
1: before you tell us your excuse about why you did it,
2: and why you don't sound guilty right now, I would also like to know.
1: I think you do need to know something about Chris, that he is a dedicated healthcare worker who had just come off a 35-hour shift to meet up with you. And I know that you didn't know that.
2: He didn't want to tell you.
1: He didn't tell you. But I do think it's pretty brutal to ditch somebody like that.
2: Yeah. We all think that. I bet you think that. How would you feel if someone left you in the middle of a date?
26: How would you feel if somebody fell asleep on yours?
2: Oh, well, he did. Well, he fell asleep.
3: It happened. It wasn't that bad.
2: Wait, he fell asleep.
26: Listen, I excused myself to the restroom. When I got back, maybe 5 minutes later, he was asleep.
1: Okay, but it's not like he fell asleep like while talking to you.
2: Yeah,
1: he fell asleep while you weren't there.
3: Yeah.
26: I was gone for less than 5 minutes, and I didn't know that he was up for 35 hours.
2: Yeah. He should have told you that.
1: Saving lives for 35 hours.
2: So wait, you went, why didn't you wake him up? I would have just woken the person up.
26: Oh, I tried.
3: He was out.
1: You did?
26: Tapped him on the shoulder. I was like, Chris.
2: Were you worried that he was dead?
26: No, I saw him breathing, but I figured he'd been drinking all day. I didn't know if he was a drunk.
2: I could see that.
26: So I did the decent thing. I paid the tab.
2: Yeah.
1: All right.
2: Yeah. He said that he asked the bartender.
1: And that you left a $20 bill for them.
2: But the bartender didn't tell him he was asleep. Did the bartender not see?
3: Maybe not.
26: Honestly, I have no idea. We weren't very close to him, so I wouldn't be surprised if he didn't notice.
2: Oh my God.
1: Well, you're actually closer to him than you realize. You're one phone line away from each other. And when I push this button, you're going to be on the same line. So here we go. I'm pushing it right now.
3: For the thousandth time, hit the
1: button. Chris, you there?
0: Yeah. Hey.
1: Okay. Thank God. I thought you fell asleep for a second.
2: Chris, this all makes sense. Yeah. I bet you feel so relieved.
3: Bro.
1: Chris, are you there? You fall asleep now?
0: Yeah, no, I'm here. Hey,
1: okay.
0: Hey, Amanda.
26: Hi, Chris.
1: I think we just had that moment.
3: Yeah.
0: Come on, that didn't actually happen, right?
3: What?
26: Yes, it did, and it did. Like I promise you, I sat with you for 15 minutes while you had your head on the table and your hands in your lap, and you were snoring.
2: You stayed with him while he slept?
26: Yes. Because I thought he would wake up.
2: Oh.
26: And I was enjoying our time.
2: Oh. He must have been so tired.
3: Oh.
2: Chris,
1: how's that make you feel?
0: I find that pretty hard to believe.
2: What?
3: Wait, really? Why?
2: You just got off a 35-hour shift. How is that hard to believe?
0: Because it wasn't my first ever 35-hour shift. I don't just pass out in bars like that.
2: What, you go to the bars often after a 35-hour shift?
3: If anyone deserves a margarita.
1: I think a lot of healthcare workers actually do.
3: Yeah.
2: It makes sense, though. I know, but you have like a couple sips of a martini. Those are going to put you out in a second.
0: I remembered if I passed out because, I mean, I didn't lose any time. I was there. She left. I waited. And then I got right up and went and talked to the bartender. There was no, loss of time.
3: Oh, but so you don't remember waking up.
2: But listen, how could she lie? She told us that story before she even knew that you were on that long shift.
1: And why would she make that up?
0: I mean, maybe she's trying to cover up because she's on the radio now that she's trying to look better for ditching me.
3: Uh-oh.
26: I'm not lying, and I don't know how to prove it to you.
1: Maybe some security camera footage from inside the restaurant.
3: Oh, great. Now we need the CCTV.
2: I mean, that's ridiculous. I mean, she didn't even know that you did the 35-hour shift because she told us that before Jeff told her.
1: No, I think I told her first, and then
2: was
1: I asked for her excuse.
2: Yeah, it was the other way
3: around.
26: I just don't know what else to say. Like, it happened, and I'm sorry that it did, and that sucks, and I would have been more understanding, and I probably would have responded to the text messages that you sent me if I had known the circumstances.
1: Okay. Well,
3: this is like a classic.
1: Overall, like before all the sleeping confusion, mm-hmm. he liked Amanda. Amanda liked Chris.
3: Yeah.
1: Let's just go back to that moment and offer to send you guys out again.
3: Yeah.
1: I need to ask Amanda, would you like to go out with Chris one more time? Give it another shot for him to be awake the entire dinner, and we would pay for it.
26: Well, I should be totally transparent with him on the line. I am seeing other people because I'm dating. I'm not exclusive with anybody.
2: Uh-huh.
26: So if that's something that he's okay with going on a casual date, I would like to try again. I really liked our time together.
3: That makes you feel special, huh, Chris?
2: Oh,
1: that's
2: so normal.
4: I like you to say that.
2: Yeah.
1: Chris?
2: She's honest. She's forthright.
1: What do you think about being one of many?
0: I mean, I don't believe her, and now she's saying she might go out with me amongst a bunch of other guys, which is also, I guess, why she didn't have any room in her schedule to go out except that one night.
3: Oh, that makes sense.
1: Well, maybe you shouldn't believe that she will go out with other guys, too. Don't believe her on that fact, either.
2: You're not going to say no, are you, Chris?
0: No.
3: Oh!
2: Wait, no to Brooke?
1: Yeah,
2: no to
1: Brooke
2: her?
1: Or no?
3: Yeah, or no to the date.
0: No to the date. I don't believe her. I think.
1: All right. Mark it up on the board. 941 no's for Brooke and Jeffrey in the morning. Well, Chris, make sure you get some rest. Okay. We'll see you in a week.
3: He's asleep.
0: I'll try.
3: Oh, there he is.
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1: Only in radio can you go to an official event with the biggest names and personalities in the business.
2: Yeah.
1: And a crazed, possibly unstable fan is allowed to pay to be there with them.
3: It is honestly like, it was like an industry conference.
1: Yeah.
2: It was, and there was zero security.
3: It was not a fan thing.
1: It's Brooke and Jeffrey in the morning, because if you didn't know, our entire show just flew out to attend this national radio convention.
3: Yeah.
1: For people who work in radio.
3: Yeah,
2: like big people in radio.
3: I think it's like every industry has conventions,
1: yeah.
3: Right?
1: Yeah.
3: I would never go to like the
2: real estate.
3: Exactly.
2: So
1: you can meet other radio personalities, the executives, you rub elbows, and whoever's in charge lets some random unhinged listener pay so he could show up and not just show up. Sit in on the presentations, get up on stage, and pitch ideas to the other radio people.
3: You know, though?
1: A listener.
2: This is everyone listening. You guys will want to pitch us phone tap ideas, prank my people. This would have been it.
1: Send an email, though.
3: Yes.
1: Don't fly out to the radio convention.
3: I'm sorry. You are hating on him, but he showed up with Pringles in the morning.
2: Yeah, he did. He had snacks.
3: And Oreos. He tried to throw non-sponsored. Concert parties inside his hotel room where he invited Alexis.
4: I spent way too much time talking to this man thinking he was important.
2: Way too much time in his room.
3: He couldn't even lure Alexis with a bottle of peach schnapps.
2: I mean, yeah, she did disappear.
1: Does that happen in the film industry? Does it happen in TV?
3: No.
1: Only in radio would this occur.
3: Because we respect our listeners.
2: Yeah.
1: Oh, sure. Can we get that sentence out without laughing?
2: I mean,
3: it was like $500 per person. Yeah. Like our company paid for us to go, which is typically what happens.
1: Well, he's not going to have to pay $500 again because he won free tickets to next year's convention when he won that dumb game show.
4: How did he even get picked to go on stage?
2: I have no idea.
1: Look, I knew this wasn't going to be totally legit when they made Brooke a featured guest speaker at it. But wow. Just when you think you've lost all respect for this industry.
2: Yeah.
3: I loved it, Jeff. It was the highlight of my
4: weekend. He was a highlight.
2: Honestly, more people knew who he was than we did.
4: Honestly, he was popular.
3: And he gave me more talking points in like uncomfortable small talk conversations than the weather ever has.
2: And he was so nice to me.
3: I'm just saying, you better be scared. He may be replacing us soon.
1: Yeah. The bar has been lowered to a whole new level. And we're going to stoop even lower than that and do the shot collar question of the day. I mean, what's not respectable about strapping a dog collar on your neck and shocking each other all morning long? We're the epitome of class.
2: Hey. He pitched us this idea.
3: Yeah.
1: Am I right, Jake?
5: You're right. Saddle up and holster those six shooters, because today we're celebrating the birthday of an old American folk hero, Annie Oakley.
3: Let's go, Annie.
5: She starred in Buffalo Bill's Wild West show and could shoot the wings off a fly while wearing a blindfold and chugging a bottle of moonshine.
3: That's right, girl.
5: But Annie wasn't just a root tootin' gun-slinging baddie. She also became the focus of a very popular musical called Annie, Get Your Gun.
3: Yeah.
2: Wait, I need to see that one.
5: So today, we're going to immortalize Annie's epic rise to Broadway fame with a special Name That Musical edition of Plenty of 20. We'll go around the room and I'll give you some hints about a famous musical or play, and you just have to name it correctly to stay in the game.
3: Do we have to sing it since it's a musical?
5: Please don't.
3: Okay.
5: We'll start with the woman who's less into sharpshooters and more into vodka pineapple shooters.
2: Yeah.
5: That's Alexis.
4: Tequila pineapple, but it's
3: fine. Oh my god.
2: Tequila pineapple.
3: She did order that.
5: Alexis, you're not permitted any help from the rest of the room.
4: Okay.
5: On this question, this musical was based off the 1995 novel by Gregory Maguire called Wicked.
3: Mm.
5: What musical is it?
3: What?
4: Wicked, Jake.
2: It is the same thing.
3: Why would you name the book?
4: Is it a trick question?
2: I think it is a trick question.
1: I feel
2: like
1: it's a trick.
3: No,
5: based off
3: real.
5: The novel Wicked, Alexa said Wicked, that is...
2: Yes.
4: Okay, good.
2: You jerk, Jake. I was overthinking that.
4: We're all like, wait.
2: What is happening?
4: I'm so excited for the new one to come out.
3: It's going to be the movie.
5: We're one for one. We're over to Brooke.
3: Yep.
5: Brooke, Disney tried their hand and were successful launching this play after the movie came out in 1992.
3: Oh, I already know.
5: Go ahead.
3: The Lion King.
2: What?
5: Incorrect.
3: What?
5: Would you like me to finish the question?
3: Okay, finish the question.
5: Wow. I'll finish the question for you, Brooke. It may or may not have been inspired by real life events that took place in 1899.
2: Oh, the monkey lifted the baby.
3: I know.
5: Would you like to answer? Yeah, it's Newsies.
1: Okay. Brooke did jazz hands while she answered that.
3: I love Newsies. Yeah, I sing every song.
1: We all remember you telling us that when you turned 50. You got all hot for the boys in their cuffed plaid knickers.
3: I'm not 50, Jeff. Don't do that. Okay. You are coming hot today.
5: So the Newsies movie musical came out in 1992, and then the play happened after about the real-life Newsboy strike back in 1899.
2: I thought you were going to say Mighty Ducks the musical.
3: No.
5: We're two for two. We're
2: over
5: to Jose.
2: Let's go.
5: Jose, this play was based on a French novel, and it opened in 1988. Mm. It made headlines when it closed in 2023, making it the longest-running musical on Broadway ever.
2: I know this one.
1: Okay.
2: Les Miserables.
5: Les Miserables is incorrect, Jose. What? Different French novel. I'm looking for The Phantom of the Opera.
3: Your favorite one.
5: We're over to Jeffrey now.
1: Okay.
5: Jeffrey, this famous musical opened in 1959 and it closed in 1963, just 4 years. It was so popular that an unforgettable movie was made from it, but be careful because it could be a trap. What was it?
1: It's so popular, but it only ran for 4 years?
5: Mm-hmm. The movie was way more popular than
2: If you need a suggestion, I have one for you called Les Miserables.
1: Okay, sure. extremely popular musical turned movie. Give me Cats.
2: Oh, is that it? Oh.
5: Cats?
3: Uh-uh.
5: Incorrect.
2: Oh,
5: ran for way longer than 4 years.
3: I think trap was the key word there.
5: Yeah, I said trap.
1: Cat trap.
3: There's no cat trap.
5: Thinking of the Von Trapp family singers in The Sound of Music.
1: Mm. All right. Oh, you gave me the Nazi question. Cool.
5: Wow, all right. Again,
1: very fun.
5: I don't do this on purpose.
1: All right, show you that, Jake.
5: The Von Trapps were famously not Nazis. let's go over to Alexis now. Alexis, this play opened on Broadway in 2011 is still going strong for its satirical examination of religious beliefs.
4: Oh, the Book of Mormon.
5: The Book of Mormon is correct. All right, Brooke. Right, we're over to you.
3: Take her down.
5: This musical was set at fictional Rydell High in 1959.
3: Greece.
5: All right.
4: I was hoping she was
5: all right, we're on to sudden death now. Uh-oh. Alexis, it's up to you. You get this right, you win. You get it wrong, and Brooke wins.
4: Okay.
5: This musical was adapted by Walt Disney Pictures and it became an Academy Award-winning 1991 animated musical film.
4: Oh, I don't know. What other Disney plays? There's Mary Poppins is a Disney play. That's old, though.
3: There's really old Aladdin.
4: Beauty and the Beast.
2: I'm rooting for you.
5: Beauty and the Beast is correct. That means Alexis has won today's edition of... Plenty of 20.
1: Oh, my God.
2: She's the most musical person on the show, right, Jeff?
4: I hide my singing talents.
1: And so she gets to choose who gets shocked while singing Grease Lightning from the play Grease.
4: I mean, Jeff, you should know musicals. Yeah, this is embarrassing.
3: It was a little bit of a disappointment.
1: All right, if I have to showcase my abilities, I will.
4: Yeah.
1: Go Grease Lightning, you're burning up the quarter mile.
2: Grease Lightning, go Grease Lightning.
1: Go Grease Lightning, you're coasting through the heap lap.
3: Oh, man. That's
4: good.
2: I haven't seen that in a while.
1: You want Supreme?
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13: 84 today, under mainly cloudy skies. Winds out of the east, 5 to 10 miles an hour. Partly cloudy skies tonight. Slight chance of thunderstorms. Lows dip down to about 69. I'm staff meteorologist Derek Height.
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10: 84 today, under mainly cloudy skies. Winds out of the east, 5 to 10 miles an hour. Partly cloudy skies tonight. Slight chance of thunderstorms. Lows dip down to about 69. I'm staff meteorologist Derek Height.
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13: High of 84 this afternoon under mainly cloudy skies. East winds 5 to 10 miles an hour. Partly cloudy skies tonight. Slight chance of thunderstorms. Lows around 69. I'm staff meteorologist Derek Height.
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17: High of 84 this afternoon under mainly cloudy skies. East winds 5 to 10 miles an hour. Partly cloudy skies tonight. Slight chance of thunderstorms. Lows around 69. I'm staff meteorologist Derek Height.
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5: High of 84 this afternoon under mainly cloudy skies. East winds 5 to 10 miles an hour. Partly cloudy skies tonight. Slight chance of thunderstorms. Lows around 69. I'm Staff Meteorologist Derek Height.
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5: High of 84 this afternoon under mainly cloudy skies. East winds 5 to 10 miles an hour. Partly cloudy skies tonight. Slight chance of thunderstorms. Lows around 69. I'm staff meteorologist Derek Height.
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6: High of 84 this afternoon under mainly cloudy skies. East winds 5 to 10 miles an hour. Partly cloudy skies tonight. Slight chance of thunderstorms. Lows around 69. I'm staff meteorologist Derek Height.
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7: High of 84 this afternoon under mainly cloudy skies. East winds 5 to 10 miles an hour. Partly cloudy skies tonight. Slight chance of thunderstorms. Lows around 69. I'm staff meteorologist Derek Height.
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18: 84 this afternoon, under mainly cloudy skies. Winds out of the east, 5 to 10 miles an hour. Partly cloudy tonight. Slight chance for storms. Lows level off around 69. I'm staff meteorologist Derek Height.
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8: High of 82 this afternoon under mainly cloudy skies. East winds 5 to 10 miles an hour. Slight chance of rain showers tonight. Lows level off around 69. Partly cloudy skies. I'm staff meteorologist Derek Height.
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7: High of 82 this afternoon under mainly cloudy skies. East winds 5 to 10 miles an hour. Slight chance of rain showers tonight. Lows level off around 69. Partly cloudy skies. I'm staff meteorologist Derek Height.
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8: High of 82 this afternoon under mainly cloudy skies. East winds 5 to 10 miles an hour. Slight chance of rain showers tonight. Lows level off around 69. Partly cloudy skies. I'm staff meteorologist Derek Height.
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I say you look so fine that I really want to make you mine. 4, 5, 6, come on and get your kicks. Now you don't need

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1: 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Amazing food, amazing drinks, awesome atmosphere, and even better, they care about our furry friends. Joining me today is Jenna from the Humane Society of Southwestern Michigan, and we have Wednesday, the cat, not the day of the week. Could you tell us about Wednesday?
2: Yeah, Wednesday is a 2-year-old spayed female. She is one of our staff favorites. She's just looking for love. She's very, very sweet and outgoing, and she would be the perfect companion to be your next Netflix watching partner.
1: She's absolutely beautiful. You guys sent over a photo, and I can't believe she hasn't had that forever home yet, and I'll make sure I have that linked on our station's website as well as socials. If someone is interested in Wednesday, how do they get a hold of you guys? Just get them that information.
2: Yeah, they can give us a call and ask questions, or they are more than welcome to come into the shelter. They can meet all of our adoptable cats anytime we're open. They can come visit us on a Saturday if they'd like, and they can come read to our cats.
1: Love it. That's a great way to meet a buddy right there. So, or take them home and watch Netflix with them. That's what Wednesday's going to be great at. Well, again, I'm going to have all the information for Wednesday, but she is ready to go.

0: there at the Humane Society of Southwestern Michigan. Before I let you go, we got a couple of events going on. First, tell us about the Buchanan Family and Pets event.
1: Yeah, we're going to be in Buchanan this weekend on August 8th. We'll be there from 10 to 12, and we'll have some dogs there. So if you want to come, it'll be a lot of fun. You can meet our adoptable pups, and there will be a lot of other fun things to do, some pet and family booths as well.
0: Beautiful. And then on August 12th, again, you're busy with another adoption event. Just tell us about that.
1: Yep, we'll be at Tractor Supply Co. in Benton Harbor. It's going to be on August 12th. From 12 to 2, so we'll have some adoptable dogs there as well.
0: You know, and these events are so great because if you can't get out during the week and you're looking for something to do, you're interested in a furry friend or a furry family member, I should say, it's a great way to get out and meet a lot of them at once. And then, of course, as mentioned, Catterday is every Saturday, 10 until 1:30 for kids to come in and read to the cats. Great for the kids, great for the animals, and you can go check that out. Well, thank you for sharing Wednesday with us. We really appreciate it.
1: Thank you for having me.
0: This has been the Mason Jar Cafe Furry Friend of the Week. And again, you can find out more, see pictures, and get all the information on our station's website as well as our socials.
2: Hi, friends. 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
15: High of 82 this afternoon under mainly cloudy skies. East winds 5 to 10 miles an hour. Slight chance of rain showers tonight. Lows level off around 69. Partly cloudy skies. I'm staff meteorologist Derek Height.
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14: Partly cloudy skies tonight with a slight chance for showers. Lows dip down to about 69. East winds around 5 miles an hour. Storms likely again tomorrow, 83. I'm staff meteorologist Derek Height.
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13: Partly cloudy skies tonight with a slight chance for showers. Lows dip down to about 69. East winds around 5 miles an hour. Storms likely again tomorrow, 83. I'm staff meteorologist Derek Height.
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14: Partly cloudy skies tonight with a slight chance for showers. Lows dip down to about 69. East winds around 5 miles an hour. Storms likely again tomorrow, 83. I'm staff meteorologist Derek Height.
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12: Partly cloudy skies tonight with a slight chance for showers. Lows dip down to about 69. East winds around 5 miles an hour. Storms likely again tomorrow, 83. I'm staff meteorologist Derek Height.
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10: Partly cloudy skies tonight with a slight chance for showers. Lows dip down to about 69. East winds around 5 miles an hour. Storms likely again tomorrow, 83. I'm staff meteorologist Derek Height.
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7: Partly cloudy skies tonight with a slight chance for showers. Lows dip down to about 69. East winds around 5 miles an hour. Storms likely again tomorrow, 83. I'm staff meteorologist Derek Height.
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10: Partly cloudy tonight with a slight chance of rain showers. Lows around 69. Winds out of the east, around 5 miles an hour. Storms likely tomorrow, 83. I'm staff meteorologist Derek Height.
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